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0: I will extol you, my God and King, and bless your name forever and ever. Every day I will bless you and praise your name forever and ever. 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I will extol you, my God and King, and bless your name forever and ever. 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Great is the Lord and greatly to be praised, and his greatness is unsearchable. 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Great is the Lord and greatly to be praised, and his greatness is unsearchable. 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On the glorious splendor of your majesty and on your wondrous works, I will meditate. 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On the glorious splendor of your majesty and on your wondrous works, I will meditate. 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God's word for you on Kinship Radio. The Lord is gracious and merciful, slow to anger and abounding in steadfast love. The Lord is good to all, and his mercy is over all that he has made. God's word for you on Kinship Radio. The Lord is gracious and merciful, slow to anger and abounding in steadfast love. The Lord is good to all, and his mercy is over all that he has made. God's word for you on Kinship Radio. 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Your kingdom is an everlasting kingdom, and your dominion endures through all generations. The Lord is faithful in all his words and kind in all his works. God's word for you on Kinship Radio. Your kingdom is an everlasting kingdom, and your dominion endures throughout all generations. The Lord is faithful in all his words and kind in all his works. God's word for you on Kinship Radio. The Lord upholds all who are falling and raises up all who are bowed down. God's word for you on Kinship Radio. The Lord upholds all who are falling and raises up all who are bowed down. God's word for you on Kinship Radio. The Lord is righteous in all his ways and kind in all his works. The Lord is near to all who call on him, to all who call on him in truth. God's word for you on Kinship Radio. The Lord is righteous in all his ways and kind in all his works. The Lord is near to all who call on him, to all who call on him in truth. God's word for you on Kinship Radio. He fulfills the desire of those who fear him. He also hears their cry and saves them. The Lord preserves all who love him, but all the wicked he will destroy. God's word for you on Kinship Radio. He fulfills the desire of those who hear him. He also hears their cry and saves them. The Lord preserves all who love him, but all the wicked he will destroy. God's word for you on Kinship Radio. My mouth will speak the praise of the Lord, and let all flesh bless his holy name forever and ever. God's word for you on Kinship Radio. My mouth will speak the praise of the Lord, and let all flesh bless his holy name forever and ever. 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

The Lord is gracious and merciful, slow to anger and abounding in steadfast love. The Lord is good to all, and His mercy is over all that He has made. 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

0: I'm the knight you're falling all to pieces. 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

0: Hi, I'm Chris Lemke, Executive Director of Kinship Radio. Fans of Lord of the Rings will remember this line from the dwarf warrior Gimli. When faced with marching out to meet the enemy for what looked like inevitable doom, Gimli proclaimed,
1: "Small chance of success, certainty of death, what are we waiting for?"
0: Gimli's resolve reminds me of a similar resolve by Shadrach, Meshach, and Abednego. When faced with that same certainty of death for not bowing to the king, they said, "Our God is able to deliver us, but if he does not, we will not bow down to you." I wonder, do I have that same kind of abandonment? I'd like to think I do, especially in those times when it's not life and death, but living life right now, today, in the average routine. Living a completely abandoned life for Christ is not easy. That's why we're here, to help keep you focused and directed to follow Jesus in every day of life. That's what we do. We are Kinship Radio.

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0: 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And that question adds to what gets in the way of finding connection. It's much better to act out of your love for them than worry about their love for you. 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

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Well, I'm here for it. I'm Heather Erb, and I'm bringing you the music that lifts you up. 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

amazing news of the gospel is not that we can receive Jesus into our lives, but that he's already received us into his.

0: Proverbs 22:2 says, "The rich and the poor meet together. The Lord is the maker of them all." Hi, I'm Rob West with today's Faith and Finance Minute. 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
1: Oh, I've been desperate.

0: It's not much to look at. The Karura is basically a black robin. Most people would hardly notice if it was missing, and it almost was. This rare species, native to the islands off the coast of New Zealand, almost disappeared. In 1980, there were only 5 black robins left in the world. Only one of them was a female, biologically able to reproduce, and she was old. Yet she and a mate, under the watchful care of biologists in New Zealand, began to reproduce, and from them, now, not one but 2 islands are filled with them. It's a modern parallel and reminder about the way that God kept His promise to Abraham and Sarah. To them, all hope seemed lost, and yet, by faith, Abraham believed, and his faith was counted as righteousness. And so it is for all who believe today. It's by faith in Jesus Christ that we are counted as righteous before our God. I'm David Wolin at haventoday.org.
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turn on my head today of how heaven might look someday. I see the people there, so I pull up a chair and the stories, they blow me away. Cause I can see it on every face, the evidence of grace. And as I listen, it occurs to me, everybody's got their own 13. So what's your story about his glory? You gotta find your place in the history of grace. Yeah, what's your story about his glory? Come on, find your

0: Hi, I'm Chris Lemke, Executive Director of Kinship Radio. Fans of Lord of the Rings will remember this line from the dwarf warrior Gimli. When faced with marching out to meet the enemy for what looked like inevitable doom, Gimli proclaimed,
1: "Small chance of success, certainty of death. What are we waiting for?"
0: Gimli's resolve reminds me of a similar resolve by Shadrach, Meshach, and Abednego. When faced with that same certainty of death for not bowing to the king, they said, "Our God is able to deliver us, but if he does not, we will not bow down to you." I wonder, do I have that same kind of abandonment? I'd like to think I do, especially in those times when it's not life and death, but living life right now, today, in the average routine. Living a completely abandoned life for Christ is not easy. That's why we're here, to help keep you focused and directed to follow Jesus in every day of life. That's what we do. We are Kinship Radio.

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Another.

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1: Yielding to temptation damages relationships, even your relationship with God. But that doesn't mean God will abandon you. Today on Turning Point, Dr. David Jeremiah continues his look at the devastating power of temptation, how to avoid it, and how to restore your relationship with God should you succumb to it. To introduce the compelling conclusion of his message, Temptation, here's David.
2: And thank you for joining us. This is Monday and the beginning of a brand new week for us as we study the battle for your soul. Based on a brand new book that was just released a few days ago, The Battle for Your Soul is a reminder that there's a war going on inside all of us even Christians, because there are two natures at work, the flesh and the spirit, and they're opposed to one another. And what we do defends our soul or allows our soul to be defenseless. We're talking about temptation at this point in time and how temptation seeks to destroy us, how it seeks to get its foot in the door and then take over. 1 Corinthians 10:13 is the passage before us, and we'll get to it in just a moment. But first, I want to remind you that this new book, The Battle for Your Soul, is now available from Turning Point for a gift of any size. 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When you ask for this resource, we'll send it to you right away. And now here's part two of Temptation. Remember this, God never tempts us to evil. Satan tempts us to evil. But when God allows temptation to come our way, in this passage of Scripture, he makes a promise that's quite surprising. He says he will limit its intensity to what we can bear. He knows our limitations, and he never allows us to be tempted, the Scripture says this, beyond what we can bear. And he is present to help us. The Apostle Paul tells us that he will deliver us from temptation. God delivers us, he has delivered us, and he will deliver us, according to 2 Corinthians 1:10. You might think that we would be better off without temptation. I think that on occasion. But when temptation comes, it serves a purpose. We need these tests because they help us demonstrate our love for Christ. One pastor that I read a lot said, if you don't have any tests, you can't have any testimonies. In school, you take a test occasionally to prove what you've learned. Without tests, there would be no real measure of growth and little motivation to study or grow wiser in the subject. And the Christian life is the same way. Without the occasional test, how would we measure our growth in Christ? When we are tempted to do wrong and still choose to obey Christ, it shows us that our faith in him is growing. If you hear someone say, I was overcome by temptation and it was more than I could withstand, don't believe him. That's not what the Scripture says. The Scripture says there is no temptation that has taken you, but such as is common to man, and God is faithful, and he will not allow the temptation to be more than you can handle. And remember this, God is not merely regulating the circumstances, he's protecting the integrity of your soul. God cares about your soul, and he wants your soul to be pure so you can relate to him. If you yield to temptation, you shrink the soul, you complicate the soul so that your relationship with God gets tarnished. And some of you know what that's like. David prayed on one occasion, God, restore to me the joy of my salvation. He didn't say, restore my salvation. He said, restore to me the joy of salvation. Temptation can steal the joy of your salvation. And some of you are shaking your heads because you know what I'm talking about. So when it comes to temptation, you will face it. But God will limit it. And the third thing is, you can beat it. You can be victorious over temptation. Now, let me extrapolate that a little bit. Paul would go on to tell his young friend that God would give him a way to escape the temptation. And it says here, God is faithful, who will not allow you to be tempted beyond what you are able, but with the temptation will make the way of escape that you may be able to bear it. Whenever we are tempted, God has the end of that temptation in sight. The moment the test begins, the way out is already available. He doesn't wait to see how we're doing. He gives us a means of escape from that temptation at the very outset. It's interesting that the Greek word for escape had the connotation of a narrow passage out of a treacherous canyon. In other words, you might climb down into this canyon and find yourself trapped and you don't know how to get out. All of a sudden, you find a narrow way out. Paul says that if you see that path, don't walk past it. Don't ignore it, but take the way out. The escape God provides is more than a way out of a situation. It's a pathway to preserving the health and strength of your soul. God will always make a way. But let me say something about this. While this is very encouraging, it must not be taken for granted. Listen to me, and you know this to be true. In most situations, the way of escape will be just a fleeting thought. That thought will say something like, this is wrong, and you know it, and you shouldn't be doing this. The way of escape may only last for a moment, and if it isn't taken, it will be too late. Take the way of escape that God provides. And as you think back over the times you've been tempted, you know there's a moment, someplace in that temptation where you know you can make the right decision or the wrong one. If you yield to the temptation, you've made the wrong decision, and you've walked past the way of escape. Now, every temptation is different, and all temptations fall into certain categories. So what I would like to do at the end of my sermon is give you some practical things that I've learned over the years through the study of the Bible and through personal experience that will help you deal with temptation in your life. Because once again, we're all in the same boat. We all have temptation. Number one, recognize the possibility of it. You know, there are some people that think, oh, I'm a Christian. I don't get tempted. I'm not going to be. Listen to me. There's a verse in 1 Corinthians 10 right before the verse that we are studying. 1 Corinthians 10:13 says you're going to be tempted. 1 Corinthians 10:12 says this, therefore let him who thinks he stands take heed lest he fall. What that is saying is this, don't get arrogant and proud. Don't get cocky about your Christian life and say, well, I'm never going to get tempted. You know, temptation comes in certain ways and you can almost predict them. I like to say it this way. I love the ocean. And the ocean is a good picture of this. The height of the wave determines the valley that follows it. There's a big wave and then there's the trough behind it. Temptation works that way. It often comes to us on the aftermath of some great accomplishment. For instance, Elijah faced his worst defeat right after his greatest victory. Peter made one of his worst mistakes immediately after he confessed Christ. David was at the height of his career when he fell into mortal sin. It is interesting how that works. I one time visited Mont Blanc, and at the end of my tour there, I was introduced to the cemetery that's below the mountain. And I was told that in this cemetery, more than 50% of the people who are buried there lost their lives on the way down the mountain, not on their way up. Because when they would get to the top, they would get cocky about the fact they'd made it and careless on the way down, and lose their footing and die. Men and women, that is the thing we deal with in life. We get to the place where we think we've had this great experience. When you have that great mountaintop experience, that's when you need to be careful. Because what follows the mountain is the valley, and you don't want to go there. So what you need to do, first of all, is understand a little bit about how temptation works and recognize the possibility of it in your life. Here's something most people would never think about. Request help before temptation happens. In the Bible, there are two verses that tell us that before you get tempted, you should pray about it. In the Lord's Prayer, here's what it says: "Do not lead us into temptation, but deliver us from the evil one." Did you ever pray that in the morning? "Lord, don't let me go into temptation today. Give me victory over temptation." And then in Matthew 26:41, it says, "Watch and pray, lest you enter into temptation. The spirit is willing, but the flesh is weak." You see, you have to be alert to the fact that temptation is real, that you are a definite candidate for it, and if you've had an experience of great victory, you could be in jeopardy. So be careful. Watch and pray, and the idea is to be alert. R.A. Torrey said that the reason why many people fail in battle is because they wait till the hour of battle. They don't do anything to prepare themselves. The reason why others succeed is because they have gained their victory on their knees before the battle came. So anticipate your battles, fight them on your knees before temptation comes, and you will have victory. I used to be a youth pastor centuries ago, and I used to talk to young people, and we would talk very plainly. And I remember saying to them on occasion, the place for you to make up your mind about what you think concerning premarital sex is not the back seat of an automobile. And that got their attention. That's an incredibly important step. Make up your mind ahead of time what you're going to do about the temptations that come your way. Determine your convictions before the conflict happens. Here's the third thing: resist the devil and he will flee from you. That's an interesting one. The Bible says you can make the devil run away. There are a lot of ways to see that happen. The best is to take into your hands the sword of the Spirit. The Bible says that when Jesus was tempted in the wilderness, he took the sword of the Spirit, which is the word of God. He was tempted three times, and three times he said, "It is written." And then he quoted from the book of Deuteronomy. Can you believe it? And Satan was defeated by three quotations from the Old Testament book of Deuteronomy, because the Lord Jesus Christ knew what to do. And at the end of that temptation, we are told, "And the devil departed from him." Resist the devil, and he will flee from you. Don't just give in. Fight back out loud. Learn verses that help you with the areas of temptation that are in your life, and quote them to the enemy. Use the sword of the Spirit, which is the word of God. Then, number four, retreat from certain kinds of temptation. Believers recognize that there's a lot of difference in the perils we face. There's a time to resist and a time to retreat. Sometimes we need to see the devil run, and sometimes we need to run from the devil. The Bible in the New Testament tells us to flee certain things, and two of those things we're to flee is, it says here, flee sexual immorality, 1 Corinthians, and flee youthful lust, 2 Timothy 2:22. Fleeing temptation may involve changing the channels you watch, changing the places you go, changing the friends you spend time with, or changing the websites you visit. In the Old Testament story of Joseph, we are told that when the temptation was severe and Potiphar's wife was trying to get him to submit to her seduction, he ran out of the house. And I used to say, because he was better off without his coat than without his character. She kept his coat and used it to get him thrown in jail, but he kept his character. How did he do it? He ran away from it. I think that's a very instructive thing, because there are some temptations you cannot stand up against. Some temptations you need to get away from. I remember someone saying that the best equipment you can have for dealing with temptation is the best pair of Adidas money can buy. Mark Twain said, "There are several good protections against temptation, but the surest is cowardice." Don't think you're going to be able to stand up against some temptations. Get away from it. Don't put yourself in the position where you're constantly being assaulted by the enemy. So let me go back over these. Recognize the possibility of temptation. Request help in advance of it. resist the devil and he will flee from you. Retreat from certain kinds of temptation and remove any means of sin far from you. The Bible says in Proverbs chapter 4, do not enter the path of the wicked and do not walk in the way of evil. Avoid it, do not travel on it, turn away from it and pass on. And Paul wrote, put on the Lord Jesus Christ and make no provision for the flesh. I have told this story before, but there's no better story that I can tell you to help you understand this than the story about the donuts. There was this man who was incredibly overweight because he was addicted to donuts. He just could not resist them. He could eat a whole box. But somebody got a hold of him and helped him get on a diet, and he quit eating donuts and he slimmed up and he was doing great. And then one day they came to work and there he was sitting in the lunchroom with a box of donuts, just knocking them out one right after the other. And they said to him, what happened? He said, I woke up this morning and I had a great craving for a donut. I talked to the Lord about it, and he told me that if there was a parking space left in front of the donut shop, it would be all right for me to have a donut. And he said, sure enough, on the eighth time around the block, there it was. So that's what it means to make provision for the flesh. That means you say, I'm going to resist, but then you do things that put you in a position to fail. Don't do that. That's what the scripture teaches. And then replace bad influences with good ones. Proverbs 13:20 says, he who walks with wise men will be wise, but the companion of fools will be destroyed. Some of the people in our lives can drag us down to the sin we are trying to avoid. Let me ask you this question. Are the people you hang out with, are they bringing you closer to God, or are they trying to pull you away from God? All the time I've been a pastor, people have been arguing with me about this in some way. They say, if you get rid of all your unsaved friends when you become a Christian, you will never have a chance to win them to Christ. I'm not saying you should get rid of all your unsaved friends. What I am saying is this. If you're in a relationship with friends or companions and they're taking you away from Christ more than you are bringing them toward Christ, you better get another relationship. You can't stand that constant pressure. And our friends are important, but the scripture tells us to seek out friends who are wise so we can become wise and not wicked friends who will cause destruction in our lives. The answer is to replace poor models with strong ones. Find people who will point you to Christ, make you stronger in your spiritual walk, hold you accountable, look for wise believers to pull you up alongside them, and you will be benefited by that when it comes to temptation. And then finally, my last point in this long list is resolve to live on the high road. I used to face this as a youth pastor because kids would come and say, do you think it's all right if I do this? And they would list something that they already knew the answer to. They were hoping I would give them some reason to be able to go ahead and do what they knew they shouldn't do. And it was an illustration that there are some people who want to live the Christian life. They want to stay as close to the old life as they can, knowing they're going to heaven. They got one foot inside the kingdom, and they still are trying to live according to the old way. The other way is this. We should try to live as close to God as we can and stay as far away from the old life as we can. This is the low life. This is the high life. You have a choice to make as a believer. Am I going to live the compromised life, which is I'm going to stay as close to the old life as I can, do the things I used to do when I feel like it, or am I going to walk with God and be victorious in my life, victorious over the things that have dragged me down? Every Christian has a choice to make. The high road is the uncompromising walk with God that doesn't count any cost too high to be in the position of God's blessing. Benjamin Watson was a NFL tight end, an outspoken Christian who played 16 seasons with the Patriots, the Browns, and the Saints. His father, who became a Christian through Billy Graham's television ministry, led Benjamin to Christ. As a teenager, Benjamin developed an interest in hip-hop after a friend loaned him a cassette tape, and When his father heard the album's explicit lyrics, he confronted Benjamin and told him never to bring such filth into their home again. Benjamin grabbed the tape, sprinted two blocks to his friend's house, and threw the tape on the porch in disgust. He said, "I wasn't doing this because I made him angry. I was doing it because I had disappointed him, and I felt so bad about that." He said, "I remember other times when I sinned, and each time my dad would lift me up, he would guide me back to the right path, he would point me toward better choices, and in the same way, God sees my failures, and he still forgives me." When you are victimized by temptation, that doesn't mean your relationship with God is over. That just means you got some homework to do. You get things right with God, and he will forgive you. He always forgives. If we confess our sin, he is faithful and just to forgive us our sin and to cleanse us from all unrighteousness. Ladies and gentlemen, that verse was written to Christians, not to unsaved people. So remember Paul's promise, "No temptation has taken you, but such as is common to man. But God is faithful, who will not suffer you to be tempted above that you are able, but with the temptation will provide a means of escape that you might be able to bear it." I want to end with this story. Shortly after World War I ended, Donald Gray Barnhouse walked through the battlefields of Belgium near the city of Mons. The war was over, but its scars remained. And along the roads lay abandoned German tanks, broken artillery, shattered equipment left behind in retreat. The day itself felt peaceful. It was springtime, and the sun was warm, and the sky was perfectly still, and great trees stretched overhead like the arches of a cathedral. As Barnhouse walked quietly through silence, something strange caught his attention. Leaves were falling. One brushed against his coat. He picked it up and rubbed it between his fingers, and it crumbled into dust. He looked up and saw more leaves drifting down. But it wasn't autumn. It was spring. There was no wind and no storm. These were dead leaves that had clung stubbornly to the branches all winter long. Then he understood. Deep beneath the earth, new life was rising. Fresh sap was moving upward through the trees, pushing out new buds, and that new life forced the dead leaves to fall away. We often try to strip away the dead leaves through sheer willpower. We say, "I'm never going to do that again. I'm not going to yield to that temptation again," and before we know it, there we are, doing it again. The real battle is within. Barnhouse realized the leaves didn't fall because of outward pressure, but because new life was rising within. And the same is true spiritually, men and women. As we renew the inner man through God's word and prayer and fellowship and coming to church and doing the things we know that are going to make us strong, the Holy Spirit produces new life within our souls. And as the life of Christ grows stronger within us, he begins quietly to expel the things that were a part of our life before. The new life from within replaces the old life from without. So don't focus just on resisting temptation. Focus on drawing near to Jesus Christ. Let him renew your heart. Let him strengthen your soul. And when the life of Christ fills you, the old dead leaves of sinful desires will begin to fall away, and new spiritual fruit will grow in their place. I share this message with all of us today because Satan is like a roaring lion going about seeking whom he may devour. And maybe this message from God's word will be a warning and a provision for you to stop in your tracks and do a 180 away from the enemy and toward God. That is certainly my prayer. And the Bible says if we resist Satan, he will flee from us. I'm reminded of the illustration of that. When the Lord was finished in his temptation by Satan, the Bible says Satan left him. And Satan will leave you if you will stand up and fight using the Word of God as your defense mechanism. Tomorrow we're going to talk about rest for your soul. The Bible actually says, "And you shall find rest for your soul." If your soul is restless, don't miss tomorrow, because the Bible has some great things to say to us. to help us fix that problem. And don't forget, the resource for this month is The Battle for Your Soul, a 240-page hardback book will help you stand strong in your faith. This book was written for all of us who live in the battle zone, and I hope you'll get your copy during the time that it's being offered here on Turning Point. When you send a gift to Turning Point during the month of October, just say, please send me the book about the soul, and it'll be on its way. We'll see you next time. Thanks for listening. God bless you.
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5: We happened to be in a store with our little granddaughter when she was about 1 year old, and I happened to see this great stick horse that I thought would be entertaining for another grandchild. That would be our nearly 3-year-old grandson at the time. Now, when you squeeze the ear of the head of this horse, the William Tell Overture, otherwise known to us non-intellectuals as the Lone Ranger theme, it starts playing, and the horse starts whinnying and snorting. Well, I walked up to the grocery cart that our 1-year-old granddaughter was riding in, and I turned it on for her to see. Her reaction was interesting. She reached in the direction of that twitching steed, wanting me to bring it closer. But as I brought it near her, she pulled as far back as she could, laying her head against her mother's shoulder. So much for my field test. I'm Ron Hutchcraft, and I want to have a word with you today about seeking but not finding. Our little granddaughter wanted to check out what I had, but she didn't want to get too close. Curious, but keeping her distance, just like a lot of us spiritual seekers do with Jesus. You're willing to check out Jesus. You may have even been around Jesus much of your life. Maybe you know a lot about him. You like Jesus. You agree with Jesus. But maybe like our granddaughter with that toy, you've basically said to him, Jesus, you can get this close, but no closer. Jesus met a man like that. The man demonstrated a strong interest in Jesus and a lot of insight into his teachings. Jesus described him this way in Mark 12:34. It's our word for today from the Word of God. You are not far, he said, from the kingdom of God. Huh. I wonder if Jesus might be saying that to you. You're so close. See, close doesn't count when it comes to knowing Jesus. Close doesn't count on the day you die. You can be close to heaven, but not in, and that's still hell. You've let Jesus be near you, but maybe you've never invited him into your heart. It would be the ultimate tragedy of your life if you got so close to Jesus and you missed him. This time, reach for him until he's yours. Why not give yourself to him while the opportunity is there? If you're ready to step across the line into Jesus' arms, would you tell them that right where you are and get this settled? I think maybe a visit to our website might help to just kind of make you sure you have nailed this down and that he is yours for real today. That's anewstory.com. That's the website, anewstory.com. See, being around Jesus will never give you answers, and it will never give you heaven. It's all about belonging to Jesus. And you can belong to him this very day.
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11: The coldness in his tone that day, I knew that this was going to be bad, and I knew that I needed to get away from him, and I had left my car keys back in his bedroom, and for some reason, I thought I needed to get my car keys, get into the front yard, and just get away.
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13: You know, John, today's topic, it breaks my heart, and it should break everybody's heart, when particularly young women are in an abusive relationship. And I'm thinking of your high school years, your teen years, and, you know, I've known even my son's friends that have suffered some of this. Mm-hmm. And so it is a silent thing. We don't talk enough about it, but today we want to equip parents to be alert, to understand, and to have those discussions, to equip particularly their daughters about how to know when a relationship is abusive. Mm-hmm. Because most of the time, this is all new, and you don't know. You're this flower, and man, there are mean people in this world.
12: Yeah, and our guest has been through what you're talking about, experiencing horrific abuse as a teen in a dating relationship, and we'll be sharing that with you today. Dee Dee Saeed is our guest. She's advised young adults about healthy dating relationships for many years now as a mentor and as a mom, and she's turned her experience into a book called It Doesn't Start With a Punch, My Journey Through an Abusive Teen Dating Relationship.
13: Dee Dee, welcome to Focus on the Family.
11: Thank you so much. It's an honor to be here
13: today. Your name will be easy. My sister is Dee Dee, so this is good. I'll keep thinking of her
11: small,
13: as I'm talking
11: world.
13: To you. Let's get into it. That was a serious kind of entry point, and some people are going, what? And maybe even concerned that should we be covering something like this in the open? But man, it is so critical for parents and for young people, both boys and girls, and teen boy and teen girls can encounter abuse. Today, we want to concentrate on your story. Growing up, you describe your fascination with love and relationships. I'm sure. I mean, this is part of it, right? You are wanting to have that relationship that's Prince Charming, correct?
11: Right.
13: What were you feeling at the time?
11: You know, I think it was just part of teenage years of growing up, and that was one of the things to look forward to, turning 16 and driving a car was, you know, beginning to date, right?
13: So you meet this guy that you've called Brock in the book. I'm sure that's not his real name, but
11: right.
13: Describe how you met him and who this young man was. How old was he?
11: So we were the same age. It was my junior year in high school when we met, and it was in the fall, and I was giving a few friends a ride home after school, and somebody else asked for a ride, and when I said yes, then his friend jumped in the car too. And so as I'm driving and dropping people off, Brock is flirting with me, and I'm kind of flirting back, and so when I dropped him off, he asked me for my phone number. And up till this point, I really didn't know that a boy had been interested in me. My friends had gone out on dates, but I hadn't yet. And so I was pretty excited that somebody was showing interest and asked for my phone number. So then we started talking on the phone quite a bit. And after a few weeks, he asked me out on a date. And of course, I excitedly said yes. And, you know, it was everything I hoped for. He came to the front door when he picked me up and opened the car door. And We had a nice time at the restaurant over dinner, and he walked me back to the door when the date was over. And
13: yeah, in that regard, when you're thinking back on this and writing this book, which is helpful because you talk about the signs and what to look for, but he was very polite. He was a gentleman all the way and seemed like, wow, this is really good, right?
11: Right, right. Yeah. No, it was everything that I had hoped a date would be.
13: How long did that last until you went, uh-oh?
11: I'd say it lasted a few weeks. You know, we did things like going to a haunted house with my best friend. We would hang out after school together, sometimes with my friends, sometimes not. But it continued good. The first time that it was a very different sign than what you would expect. He called me one night on a school night before bed and told me that he had flipped his dad's truck and totaled it, and it was the only family car. And that he was afraid what his dad was going to do with him. And so would I stay on the phone with him? And so his dad wouldn't come and do anything. And, you know, as a 16-year-old, it didn't cross my mind that all the parent has to do is walk in the room and say, get off the phone. And he would. And instead, wanting to help my boyfriend, I pulled the covers over my head and, you know, kept talking to him. And as it grew later, I kept saying, I think we can get off the phone. Surely your dad's gone to bed by now. No, no, I still hear him up. We should stay on the phone. And it was 3 a.m. when we finally hung up the phone. Right, yeah.
13: And was it true or false?
11: So when I went to school that day, he wasn't there. And so I was really worried about what had happened to him after we got off the phone. And I tried to call him midway through the day, and he didn't answer. And so my best friend and I drove up to his house after school. And when we turned the corner onto his street, his dad's truck was sitting in the driveway without a scratch on it. And so, you know, like, I'm disbelief. What was last night? I'm humiliated because my friend's sitting next to me. And so he came out of the house laughing at me for being so gullible at the prank he'd pulled on me the night before. Right. Mm-hmm. I kept telling him that it wasn't funny and I didn't understand why he had lied to me.
13: Yeah.
11: And he just kept saying it was a joke. Couldn't I take a joke? I did debate on breaking up with him, but I didn't know if it was something that you broke up over.
13: Right.
11: And so,
13: again, you've never been in this territory, right?
11: Right.
13: And you're very excited that someone's taken an interest in you. Now you got to process his difficulties, whatever, you know, compels him to do these things.
11: Right.
13: What were other things that in the forefront that began to happen that were equally troubling that you weren't really processing the way maybe you should have?
11: You know, he started to put down my friends and my family, just making, you know, kind of jokes, but putting them down. And I didn't know quite how to respond to that. And then he started putting me down, saying things like I wasn't coordinated. No wonder I wasn't better on the tennis team. He tried to tell me that I wasn't smart. And when I countered with that I was taking the harder classes in school than he was, he said, well, that's book smart. You don't have common sense. You're not going to survive in the real world. Mm-hmm. So it was, you know, I would try to speak back to it, but he always had a rebuttal that made me question myself.
13: Let me ask you this, a delicate question, but I think an important one. What left you vulnerable to that kind of manipulation? I mean, you knew who you were.
11: You know, I think it was two things. I think we're all a little confused of who we are
13: at
11: that age. You know, as much as we think we know, we're trying to fit in, and it's an ever-changing landscape. But I also think that we're desensitized to sarcasm. You know, it rains in school hallways. And so when I was confronted with it, it wasn't really much different than what I'd heard other people saying or in other situations. It didn't feel good and I didn't like it, but I didn't recognize that it was bad.
13: It wasn't unusual.
11: Right, right.
13: Except in the context of, you know, a guy that you think likes you,
11: right,
13: maybe would treat you differently. But really these are mechanisms of control.
11: Correct.
13: Right, that's what he's trying to do, is gain the upper hand and manipulate you, etc. That relationship then moved into him isolating you, him following you. Describe how long into the relationship that was and when he began to show jealousy and control in a much more forthright way.
11: So the first sign of physical abuse was pushing me in the hallway after school one day. So I hadn't seen the jealousy yet. We were talking to a classmate after school one day, and we were debating on something kind of trivial and wanting to look cool in front of his friend. I did a light-handed backslap on Brock's shoulder. And in response, he pushed me with both of his hands. And it was so hard that I fell backwards, slid on the floor, dropped all my books. I was mortified. And, you know, that time alarm bells went off in my head. But I was in shock. I didn't know how to respond to that. You know, when you talk to your kids about dating, you know, here's how you respond to being hit isn't usually at the top of the list. So I told myself that he wouldn't have done what I thought he did, that he wouldn't have done it in front of somebody else, that he was bigger than I was. He was about 6 foot, almost 200 pounds. I'm 5'6", and high school weighed about 100 pounds. So I just told myself
13: it's
11: he
13: not
11: didn't.
13: A contest.
11: Right, yeah, but I just said he didn't know my own strength or his own strength.
13: So you're rationalizing
11: and
13: so it.
11: And denial, which is a big factor in staying in a relationship.
13: In fact, I think in the book you talked about, well, maybe it was my fault because I hit him on the shoulder, and that was his reaction. And I mean, even that's really... that looking inward first is such a good thing, but in this case, it can lower your receptors to reality, right?
11: Yes, exactly.
13: Because you look in first rather than saying, okay, that guy's unhealthy.
11: Yes.
13: Yeah.
11: Yes, yeah.
12: Yeah. In that regard, Didi, you did seem to recognize there's something really odd going on. In the book, you mentioned it felt like you were dating Dr. Jekyll and Mr. Hyde.
11: Yes.
12: So describe kind of that growing epiphany and those feelings of, oh, this is not normal.
11: So what Jim was talking about a minute ago, it was that there began to be rules, and I wouldn't know anything about these until I'd crossed a line. Oh. Like I would talk with a classmate, and then when Brock and I were hanging out after school, I would mention the conversation, and he'd get really upset that I had talked with this person. You know, it was either yelling or shouting or, you know, just very aggressive behavior with me. And so I slowly grew into a shell of a person. You know, I would misstep and there would be consequences for it. But I never, every time it was over, I just put it behind me and moved forward. And there was still a lot of good that was in the relationship. You know, we still went on dates. We went off school for lunch. We still went on some double dates. So there was lots of fun between us, but then there was these episodes that were, frightening, and I just want to be behind.
13: Well, I would think almost maybe even unconsciously because of where he's coming out of some kind of woundedness, obviously, but like he knows the balance. He needs to do so many good things, so many right things, but he's trying to keep you close and push you away at the same time. Did it feel like that?
11: I just think I was lost.
13: Yeah.
11: Just lost in the relationship.
13: Were your parents engaging this? Were they observing it? Were they concerned, obviously? Did they see things? What did they see?
11: Both my friends and my family saw things that they were concerned about. My friends noticed a change in my demeanor when there had been an episode with Brock, and so they would try to talk with me about that. But I already carried so much shame. I mean, you're not supposed to be hit, and so, or even talk to the way that I was. And so I thought something was wrong with me that this was happening, and so I carried shame and couldn't talk about it. So when my friends or my family tried to talk with me about it, I just got very defensive and with my words pushed them away. Mm. You know, I don't know what my parents saw initially, but I do know that they saw bruises over time.
13: Mm. Wow, it was that often that he might hit you physically.
11: Yes, yeah, and this is one I write about in the book. He bit me sometimes. Hmm. We would be watching a movie or just sitting talking, and he would grab my arm and bite it hard enough to leave teeth marks on my arm and say, I just want to know what it's like to take a bite out of somebody. So it was more that I was always on this ever-shifting landscape of uncertainty and fear.
13: Yeah.
12: Mm. Well, this is Focus on the Family, and we're covering a very difficult topic, obviously, with our guest, Didi Saeed, and she's captured her story in the book, It Doesn't Start with a Punch, My Journey Through an Abusive Teen Dating Relationship. And you can swing by our website to get a copy, and that's focusonthefamily.com/broadcast. And Didi, that physical aspect of manipulation and abuse kind of crescendoed. There was a rodeo story you told in the book. Why don't you share that with us?
11: Sure. So by then, Brock was telling me the rules rather than misstepping and learning them. And he told me not to wear my overalls, which were cool back in the 1980s. They've come back again. But so he told me not to wear my overalls to the rodeo, which really surprised me. I mean, you wear Wranglers to the rodeo, not overalls. But I knew that he thought that I looked cute in them, and I wanted to look cute
13: so
11: for my boyfriend.
13: Him.
11: Right, right.
13: Yeah.
11: So I was wearing something I thought he would find me attractive in. And so we went to the rodeo, and then we left. After it was over, we went back to his house, and we sat on the couch. And he said to me that the first thing I had done wrong was wearing the overalls, and the second thing I had done wrong was coming home with him. And the coldness in his tone that day, I knew that this was going to be bad. And I knew that I needed to get away from him. And I had left my car keys back in his bedroom. And for some reason, I thought I needed to get my car keys, get into the front yard, and just get away. And I don't know how I made it to his bedroom, but I did. And I remember feeling relief as I came around the corner. Only as soon as I rounded that corner, he was standing there in front of me holding a rifle. Mm-hmm. And I didn't see an option. And I remember the wall being behind my back and just falling to the floor and crying, thinking that I was about to die. And he started talking to me instead and led me to the couch and told me that, you know, I needed to listen to him. And then he told me that because he thought that I was attractive in the overalls, he was afraid that somebody else at the rodeo was going to find me attractive and that he just didn't want to lose me. And he wanted to protect me from other people. And so that was why he was reacting this way.
13: Mm. Wow, that is a lot to carry as a teen girl.
12: Yeah.
11: It was.
13: I mean, it's crazy.
11: Yes, yes.
13: And then something happened. And what was that change?
11: So early in the relationship, he was very sexually coercive with me to the point that I finally gave in to his pressure. Mm-hmm. And having grown up in the church, I only wanted to be with one person. And so that was why I tried to wait. But it was confusing. Like everything I was seeing in the movies, it was, you know, sex was happening. I was hearing it in the school hallways. He was telling me that if I loved him, I would have sex with him. And so I finally gave in and we did start a sexual relationship.
13: Did it come to a point when you were saying no and he kept going?
11: So, no, once I gave in, I was a pretty willing, I mean, to me, it just became part of our relationship. But the weekend of my 19th birthday, I was home from college. I had actually, you know, graduated high school, moved away to college.
13: And away from him or still in touch with him?
11: We were still dating. Okay. We were still dating. Mm-hmm. And I came home frequently on the weekends to see him, stayed with my parents, but would date Brock. And so the weekend of my 19th birthday, I was home, and he had long since made it known that he didn't like my parents. He didn't like being in the house with them. When he pulled up out front, I was expected to come out to the car. And this night, things ran long, and I, of course, didn't go out to the car. And he came inside, and I was really nervous. But he was very cordial with everybody and pleasant, and so I relaxed. And once we were done with cake and ice cream, he and I got in the car and drove to a park. And walked around, and he held my hand, and he was nice, and we spent some time there. And on the way home, we were driving home, and he pulled off on a dirt road that I didn't even know was there. And I thought we were going to mess around, and we started to mess around, and he pinned me down, and he raped me. And it took me a very long time to say that that was rape, because I'd been sexually active with him, and so I didn't think that it could be rape. It was probably 15 years and the help of a counselor that helped me see that it was. And I remember driving the rest of the way home feeling broken and another level of shame because there wasn't anything outward that you could tell what had just happened to me. And but it was the turning point in our relationship.
13: Yeah, I thought that would be the case. I mean, that might have been the rock bottom for you then.
11: It wasn't the act itself. A few weeks later, we were talking on the phone. I was back at school, and somehow that evening came up, and he ended up saying that it was punishment for not being ready on time. Hmm. And that was shocking enough, but you know, everything else up until this point, I had seen as a knee-jerk reaction. I had done something wrong, and he had reacted to it. But this time, he'd been in my parents' house. We'd driven to the park. You know, he'd had all this time to change course, and he'd still done this terrible act on me. And so it was intentional harm. And I began to process that, and that he had a choice, and that this wasn't who I wanted to be with.
13: What was that point where this became abuse? You knew, was this it, where you said, okay, this is abuse, and I've got to get out of this?
11: I don't think that I knew it was abuse until many years later.
13: Mm-hmm. After it was all broken off.
11: Right, right. I didn't know to call it that for a long time.
13: How did it break up? How did you come to a point where you said, okay, this is totally unacceptable? Or however you process it, what words did you use in your own mind to say?
11: You know, it was that phone call started it, but that was a lot to process and grapple, especially by myself. And I remember giving myself 30 days to decide what I wanted to do. And at the end of that 30 days, I was solid and I knew that I didn't want to be with him anymore. And I found the courage and the strength to say, this is over.
13: Where was God in the midst of all this in your relationship with him? And where, how were you processing spiritually what you were experiencing emotionally and physically?
11: God is what saved me in that relationship. I had withdrawn from every activity except for student council. I had broken off every friendship I had. I was completely isolated in this relationship with Brock. My parents were trying to help me, but it felt like I was in trouble with them. You know, Brock was telling me that he loved me, but obviously I was always in trouble and misstepping there. And so love didn't feel like love is supposed to feel. But I knew God loved me unconditionally.
13: You went through that quickly, and
11: I
13: appreciate that. But with the parents, that their questioning, their curiosity about how you were doing felt not like love, but like an inquisition.
11: Yes.
13: That's really critical for us as parents to understand that. So what would have been the better way, a possible way, that they could have communicated with you that would have drawn you closer to them and closer to reality?
11: Yeah. I think it's hard. I mean, as a parent today, it would be very hard for me because I just want my child out of that relationship. But they're broken to a point that we don't understand. I didn't talk about this for 20 years. And the first time I told my parents about it, I had such a physical reaction to the emotional hurt that my whole body shook. So, you know, for parents to understand that we can't go straight into what's going on, but to reassure and love them and say, I care about you. And as they get comfortable, say, I want to talk with you about something. And I just reiterating that you care about them.
13: And in reality, unless that teen or adult child is willing to share, the parent can't pry that open.
11: Right.
13: So you have to lay some groundwork is what you're saying.
11: Yes.
13: Get the trust built up. Because you're vulnerable, right?
11: Yes.
13: You feel embarrassed, like you said many times. You don't want to say these things because you're hearing in your head, I'm sure, why didn't you know better?
11: Right.
13: Right?
11: Yes, yes. That's
13: and,
11: exactly
13: I mean, that's
11: what
13: a crusher. I think that's one of the most important lessons out of this for us as parents is how to talk, particularly again with your teen girls, about pressures that they might be feeling. Again, this is all new, so they don't know the rules of the game like you were suggesting. And you certainly don't want that person to set the rules. So you've got to keep that relationship up with your teen girls before they ever get into this spot.
11: Right.
13: So that
11: right.
13: there's open communication. I would say,

0: Was trying to have conversations with my kids from an early age about friendships and what they were like. So often we say, well, is that person nice? But, asking more open-ended questions of what is that person like? How do they treat you? Was where I went. And then my poor kids, I sat next to them in every movie that we watched and said, you don't fall in love in 2 weeks. And, just trying to show what was wrong in the
1: Right.
0: movies that they were
1: So that's
0: watching.
1: how
0: And
1: that came out.
0: yes.
1: You mentioned it was years later. Just describe that briefly, like how, I guess why, and then what happened over those 20 years that you were quiet, you weren't saying anything, and you were trying to wrestle through what happened to me.
0: I don't even know that I was wrestling with it most of the time. When I ended it, I just wanted it behind me. I was mad at everything I had given up in the 3 years that we dated, and I just wanted to move forward with my life. But 20 years later, I had a concussion and realized that the only thing we can count on in life is God. And I was immediately flooded with shame and guilt from that high school relationship, and I knew I needed to dig in and heal from that.
1: I want to expand quickly on that. We're right at the end, but there may be adults listening, 40 something, 50 something, 60 something that have never had that reconciliation, and all they have felt is shame. I made a bad decision. I stayed in that relationship. I allowed him to do that to me. All those words. How did God wrap you up and say, "No, my daughter, I love you. I'm sorry this happened." How did you feel reconciled with all of those? What you would say to yourself were poor decisions.
0: It was a few ways. I got involved with a counselor, a Christian counselor. I journaled a lot. It was probably a 6 month process of a lot of prayer, reading the Bible. And two things. One, in a Sunday school class, the DVD that we were listening to, a woman was recounting another experience, and she said that she heard God tell her this didn't change who she was, that she was the same person. It was something that happened to her, and that he still loved her. And that was like it was being spoken to me. And then on a bike ride one day, I was praying and just asking how I could remove this. And God said, as far as, the Bible verse, as far as the east is from the west, so have I removed your sins. And I thought, if God has forgiven me that much, I need to be able to let go of this.
1: Whew, what a moment of being set free.
0: Yes,
1: And that's what the
0: yes.
1: Christian message is all about, that idea that our sins are washed away because Jesus paid the price for us, right? That's the whole, that's why we call it the good news. We don't earn our way into heaven. God has done that already. And yet we have consequences on this earth. And I'm so sorry that you had to go through that. I'm grateful that you were bold enough, brave enough, courageous enough to write this in a book. And I think, John, the key here is for parents again, if you knew your daughter was going to be abused emotionally, physically, both, wouldn't you do everything you could do to try to prevent that? That's why I think we have energy to get your message out, Dee, is you can do something to engage your child to talk about these things appropriately. We also have caring Christian counselors here, Focus on the Family. You can call with that question, my daughter, this is the situation. What do you think I should do? And they'll provide some advice. They'll give you resources. I'm sure Dee Dee's book will be one of them now in the great treasure trove of resources from Focus on the Family. And I know this is a super, super difficult issue, but if we, the church, do not talk about it, who will? They win, they being evil. Right? So engage it. Have that conversation with your 12, 13-year-old daughter. And we know oftentimes the shoe can be on the other foot too. So your son should know first how to treat women and girls. And then secondly, if they're being abused somehow, address that too. So this is a great resource. Dee Dee, thank you for being with us.
0: Yeah, thank you so much.
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0: But I said this earlier, to beat people over the head with the Bible. 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

0: It was Jesus who said, "Look at the birds," reminding us that our Heavenly Father is fully sovereign and is watching over us. There are many other places in Scripture reminding us to do something similar. 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
3: Good morning. It is 6 o'clock on the nose. Thanks for spending time with Kinship Radio. Hope you're having a great start to your day. Here's Jack Robertson getting you up to date on a few things you need to know.
4: Good morning, LaDonna. And a few things that you need to know. More than 80 volunteers spent their Saturday morning planting roughly 100 trees in Rochester's Badger Ridge neighborhood. The effort is part of a nonprofit's ongoing seasonal initiative, partnering with the city's forestry department to fill canopy gaps and bring residents together in neighborhoods with the greatest need. Minnesota lawmakers are calling for more funding for emergency medical services as the state prepares for its next budgeting cycle. Rural EMS providers continue to report staffing and equipment shortages. Governor Tim Walz joined state officials to celebrate the governor's pheasant hunting opener, highlighting Minnesota's 75-year effort to expand public lands. The annual event draws around 400,000 hunters, celebrating local conservation efforts and the addition of 1 million acres to the state's wildlife management areas. President Trump suggested renaming either the Atlantic or Pacific Ocean as Trump Ocean or Ocean of the Americas during a rally in Tennessee. Trump said he would leave the Hudson and Mississippi rivers unchanged, but added that he would rename a major ocean before leaving office. And for Mission Network News, two discipleship curricula are helping incarcerated parents in the U.S. to build godly relationships with their children from behind bars. Supported by Prisoners for Christ, the programs titled Hannah's Gift and Malachi Dads combine the gospel message with practical family reconciliation skills for inmates. I'm Jack Robertson, and now you're up to date on Kinship Radio, and LaDonna has your weather forecast.
3: Thank you, Jack. As we take a look at our Kinship forecast, today we're going to have a mostly sunny day with those warmer temperatures again. We'll see highs ranging in between 85 and 90. We've got 67 degrees right now in Fort Dodge, 64 in Mankato, 68 in the Twin Cities, and 68 for Rochester. 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

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It is 6:05. We just heard from Kane, Friend in Jesus. It's good to have you along today. Last week I was so sick. I had to miss lots of pieces and parts of when we were having our fall fundraiser. Thank you so much to everyone who gave, and you still can at kinshipradio.org. But I am back in business. Ryan is actually out today spending time with some family, so all good things, and he will be back tomorrow. Well, hey, let me share with you our verse of the day. It's found in Proverbs chapter 22, verse 6. Start children off in the way they should go, and even when they're old, they will not turn from it. Heavenly Father, I just give you thanks this morning. We thank you, God, for the weekend. We thank you for waking us up today. And we thank you that the Word gives us instruction for every piece of life, for every season of life. And for those of us who are parents, we are reminded that if we start them off in the way that they should go, even as the years pass, they will not turn from it. So we cling to this promise, Lord, and we thank you for your Word and for our children, our grandchildren, and the generations to come. We pray over them in the name of Jesus. Amen. Here's Matt Maher, Gonna Be All Right, on Kinship Radio.

0: Kinship Radio, all new mornings with Ryan and LaDonna. It is 6:10, and that was Matt Maher with Gonna Be All Right. Well, thanks for spending time with me today. Ryan Fried is out for the morning, but he'll be back tomorrow. But right now, it is time to play the Kinship Radio What Day Is It game. So it is October 12th, and there are so many different holidays that fall on today's date, whether you knew about it or not. But the thing is, out of these three options I'm about to tell you about, you have to figure out which two are real and really which one is the fake day. 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Which one is the fake day? So here's the options. National Pulled Pork Day. It's the day that inspires us to fire up the grill. It honors the smoky, tender, slow-cooked delight that is pulled pork. International Day of Respect for Cultural Diversity Day. Okay, so kind of self-explanatory there. Or National You're Invited Day. It celebrates that moment of receiving an invite and feeling included. So which one of these days did I make up? National You're Invited Day, National Pulled Pork Day, or International Day of Respect for Cultural Diversity? 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
1: I want to dance like David. I want a faith like Paul. I want to sing like Silas, tearing down the prison walls. I want to face that fire. It won't

0: Kinship Radio, all new mornings with Ryan and LaDonna. It is 6:18. We just heard from Mike and Tyler and Different. Well, hey, we're playing the Kinship Radio What Day Is It game. Have you had time, enough time to think about it? Drink some more coffee, get the juices flowing. My coffee this morning has some pumpkin spice. Admittedly, what does that say about me? I don't know, but we are ready for this. So, what day is it? The three options that we've got in front of us are National You're Invited Day, National Pulled Pork Day, International Day of Respect for Cultural Diversity. Two of these are real. One of them is fake. We had Denver Marshall text in. He's like, you know, that second one has got to be fake. National Pulled Pork Day. Is that what you're thinking? Is that the day that LaDonna made up?
1: No.
0: It is not National Pulled Pork Day. It is today, but it's not the one that I made up. I actually made up the National You're Invited Day. Yeah. Well, hey, thanks so much for participating today, everyone who was able to text in. But yeah, National Pulled Pork Day. Grab your barbecue sauce and whatever else you like to put on that. Enjoy a National Pulled Pork. Enjoy a Pulled Pork Day. And it's also International Day of Respect for Cultural Diversity. We'll play again tomorrow when Ryan's back. This is Kinship Radio.
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0: Kinship Radio, all new mornings with Ryan and LaDonna. That was Elevation Rhythm with Washed. Nearly impossible not to sing along to that one. Glad you're with me this morning. It is 6:28, and now that we're 3/4 through the year, can you believe that we're 75% through to 2026? I can't even say the number right just thinking about it. You know, if you could text yourself something back on New Year's Day, you know, right at the beginning of 2026, what would you text? Give me a call this morning at 800-810-6758. This is what we're talking about today. If you could text yourself something back on New Year's Day of 2026, what would you say? 800-810-6758. 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
1: Things are getting real. Jesus, take the wheel. Only way I'm getting to the other side. Days are getting dark. Life's a little hard, blinded, but I'm trying not to lose sight. I don't got this, I know you got this.

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2: Good morning. It is great to have you along today. Here's Jack Robertson getting you up to date.
3: Good morning. Thank you, LaDonna. Here's a few things that you need to know. More than 80 volunteers spent their Saturday morning planting roughly 100 trees in Rochester's Badger Ridge neighborhood. The effort is part of a nonprofit's ongoing seasonal initiative, partnering with the city's forestry department. Minnesota lawmakers are calling for more funding for emergency medical services as the state prepares for its next budgeting cycle. Governor Tim Walz joined state officials to celebrate the governor's pheasant hunting opener, highlighting Minnesota's 75-year effort to expand public lands. And President Trump suggested renaming either the Atlantic or Pacific Ocean as Trump Ocean or Ocean of the Americas during a rally. Trump said he would leave the Hudson and Mississippi rivers unchanged, but added that he wants to rename a major ocean before leaving office. I'm Jack Robertson, and now you're up to date on Kinship Radio. And LaDonna has your weather forecast.
2: Looking at your Kinship forecast, we're going to see plenty of sunshine today. It's going to be a warm one. We'll see highs in right around the mid to upper 80s. Then tonight, partly cloudy with things cooling down. We'll see lows in the mid 50s. Tomorrow, mostly sunny, highs in the upper 60s. We've got 67 in Fort Dodge, 64 in Mankato, 68 in the Twin Cities, as well as Rochester. Here's House Fires with I Thank God on Kinship Radio.
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Ryan Fried is not with me today, but he's just gone for the morning, and he will be back tomorrow. But man, we had such a busy week last week. 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Up next is such a beautiful song by Katie Nicole, Big Daddy Weave. You guessed it. It's God Is In This Story on Kinship Radio.

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We just heard the voices of Katie Nicole, Big Daddy Weave, God is in this story. You know, I really should have reacted differently. Oh, have you been there before? Yeah, I've got a story. Stick with me. Here's Cochran and Company with What Grace Can Do on Kinship Radio. I've seen

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0: Kinship Radio. That was Eye of the Storm by Ryan Stevenson. It is 6:47. Thank you so much for joining me. I'm LaDonna. Ryan Fried will be back tomorrow. And you know what? I should have reacted differently. I make mistakes. I make mistakes just like everyone else. And I have to admit that recently, there was a time that I could have, should have reacted differently. I pray with my kids every night, and they each get their one-on-one prayer time with mommy. Well, there was this time last week where I went in to pray with one of my sons, and every time we'd start praying, he would just start chatting about something or ask a question that would disrupt our prayers. And so admittedly, I got annoyed, and I just said, hey, we're praying right now, and you keep interrupting. So are you going to pray or not? And when I snapped at him, he just kind of looked at me for a moment and he shook his head. No. So right there, I, the adult, I should have reeled it back in. I should have done something. I should have refocused on praying. And I didn't. I got upset. I walked out of the room. I should have reacted differently, regardless of my energy level, regardless of it being the end of the day, regardless of the silly interruptions, I should have reacted better, and I own up to that. You know, it makes me think of just how good it is that Jesus doesn't walk out of the room, and he doesn't give up on us. Kinship Radio.
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2: 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Here's another thing. I was just with my three-year-old granddaughter the other day for several hours. She never stopped talking one time. They need to know that their voice matters, that what they're saying, we're listening to them.
1: So you lean in, ask questions, let them keep talking?
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2: It is 7 o'clock. Good morning. Here's a few things you need to know with Jack Robertson.
3: Thank you, LaDonna, and good morning. Here's a few things that you need to know. Beacon of Hope Ministries in Fort Dodge is launching a capital campaign to raise $1 million to unlock a matching grant for The Well, a new Christian-based shelter designed specifically for homeless women and children. Organizers say the facility will provide vital local housing support. The Minnesota State Patrol is warning drivers to stay alert for deer as mating season and fall harvest push more animals onto roadways. While injury crashes involving deer are on the rise, state troopers urge motorists to brake firmly rather than swerve and move safely to the shoulder and always buckle up. Parents at Rural Maryland Community are rallying behind an 11-year-old veteran school bus driver who was fired after letting an elementary student step off the bus to rescue an injured kitten. Supporters have launched a petition calling for her reinstatement, arguing that termination was an excessive response. Vice President J.D. Vance says the results of next month's midterm elections will provide new information as he considers whether to run for president in 2028. Vance says Republicans face an uphill climb in November, but expressed cautious optimism. He also acknowledged that Texas Senator Ted Cruz is also considering a presidential campaign. And for Mission Network News, Nepal churches are reaching their neighbors with the gospel, even while grieving devastating losses from August floods. The disaster killed over 1,500 people, including two pastors, and destroyed six planted churches, prompting believers to provide trauma support and aid to families. I'm Jack Robertson, and now you're up to date on Kinship Radio. And LaDonna has your weather forecast.
2: Thanks, Jack. So, as we take a look at our Kinship forecast, we're going to see lots of sunshine today. Highs reaching the mid to upper 80s, so definitely a warm one. We're going to see partly cloudy skies tonight, though, with lows dropping down to the mid 50s. Then for tomorrow, mostly sunny, with highs reaching the upper 60s. We've got 66 degrees in Fort Dodge, 63 in Mankato, 66 in the Twin Cities, and 67 in Rochester. 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
4: Oh.

0: Kinship Radio, all new mornings with Ryan and LaDonna. That was Oh My Soul with Casting Crowns. It is 7:07. Thank you so much for joining us today. Happy Monday. And hey, what we're talking about is is about texting, but also about how 3/4 of 2026 is gone, okay? We are 3/4 through the year. And if you could text yourself something back on New Year's Day, what would you text? What do you think, Tammy?
1: What I would have told myself at the beginning of this year would be to hug your dad, your sister, and your uncle a little longer. Go spend time with them. Time is short. Spend time with the loved ones. Don't skip that family lunch. And just love them as much as you can. It's going to be a tough year, but you got this.
0: I don't think you're the only one in that boat. I think for many, this year has maybe brought some pain and loss. You know what that last song by Mercy Me is so perfect. Oh, my soul, you are not alone. And hey, if you could text yourself something back on New Year's Day, what would you say? Give me a call this morning at 800-810-6758. Coming up now is David Leonard, God of This Place on Kinship Radio.

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My name is LaDonna Alvarado. Ryan Fried is off today, a little 3-day weekend. We will allow it. He'll be back tomorrow. Well, hey, it is 7:11 and time for the Kinship Radio Bible Quiz. So if you know the answer to this question, go ahead and call or text me quickly, 800-810-6758. Are you going to get first place this morning? Here's your Kinship Radio Bible Quiz question. Which apostle doubted Jesus' resurrection until he saw him? Which apostle doubted Jesus' resurrection until he saw him? 800-810-6758. Here's for King and Country, What If I Told You on Kinship Radio.

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0: 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This is All New Mornings with Ryan and LaDonna. We are playing the Kinship Radio Bible Quiz. All right, so we had so many people texting in, calling in this morning. Here was your Kinship Radio Bible Quiz question. Which apostle doubted Jesus' resurrection until he saw him? So the answer is found in John chapter 20, verse 24, verses just all the way through the 29th. And so we read there that Jesus appears to Thomas. And in that verse 24, it says, "Now Thomas, one of the 12, was not with the disciples when Jesus came. So the other disciples told him, 'We have seen the Lord.' And so then he says, 'Unless I see the nail marks in his hands and put my finger where the nails were, put my hand into his side, I will not believe.'" So he was that doubting Thomas. But we had many people text in, "Thomas, that is the answer." The person who doubted was Thomas. Olivia from Amboy, first caller this morning. Way to go. Norma in second place. Marion Sanborn in third. Then by text messages, Kevin in Waconia, he came in at first place there in the texting. John from Spirit Lake in second. John from Springfield in third. This is the Kinship Radio Bible Quiz. Come back tomorrow because we are going to be playing when Ryan's back. 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

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That was The Author by Brandon Lake. 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And so if you're needing prayer, if you have a request, if you've had, you know, something that's recently happened to you or something that's been weighing heavy on your life, let us know how we can be praying for you. Dear Heavenly Father, we want to lift up Sandra's mom who has dementia. She's still at home and they need help. So Heavenly Father, we lift up this family. We lift up Sandra's mom because this disease, dementia, it is very difficult when you have that, and it's painful. It is painful to watch a loved one suffer from this illness. So Heavenly Father, we ask that you would wrap your arms of comfort and compassion around this family, that you would open doors for Sandra's mom to get help, the right staff, the right facility. Lord, you know what they need. And I just ask that you would be the God of provision who shows up for this family. God, we lift them up during this difficult season of life. We trust you, Jesus. In Jesus' name I pray. Amen. Here's I've Got a Story, Need to Breathe on Kinship Radio.

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1: Good morning. It is great to be with you today. Here's a few things you need to know with Jack Robertson.
2: Thank you, LaDonna, and good morning. Here's a few things that you need to know. Beacon of Hope Ministries in Fort Dodge launching a capital campaign to raise $1 million to unlock a matching grant for The Well. That's a new Christian-based shelter designed specifically for homeless women and children. The Minnesota State Patrol is warning drivers to stay alert for deer as mating season and fall harvest push more animals onto roadways. Crashes involving deer are on the rise in the state. Parents in a rural Maryland community are rallying behind an 11-year veteran school bus driver who was fired after letting an elementary student step off the bus to rescue an injured kitten. Supporters have launched a petition calling for her reinstatement. And Vice President J.D. Vance says the results of next month's midterm elections will provide new information as he considers whether to run for president in 2028. I'm Jack Robertson, and now you're up to date on Kinship Radio. And LaDonna has your weather forecast.
1: Thank you, Jack. Let's take a look at our Kinship Radio weather. We're going to see lots of sunshine throughout the day. Temperatures reaching the upper 80s, close to 90s for your high this afternoon. We're going to have lows near 50s for tonight with partly cloudy skies. Then looking at Tuesday, mostly sunny, feeling a bit cooler with highs only reaching the upper 60s. Well, right now, we're at 66 in Fort Dodge, 63 for Mankato, 66 in the Twin Cities, and 67 degrees in Rochester. Here's Elevation Worship. Oh, come to the altar on Kinship Radio. Are you?

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All new mornings with Ryan and LaDonna. Hey, I'm LaDonna. Thanks for spending time with me today. It is 7:35. We just heard from Elevation Worship, Oh Come to the Altar. It's a wonderful morning. Happy Monday.

Gotta love the kindergartners. Your verse of the day is found in Proverbs 22, verse 6. Start children off on the way they should go, and even when they're old, they will not turn from it. That's your verse of the day, Proverbs 22, verse 6. Here's Living Water by Kane on Kinship Radio.

0: Kinship Radio, the all-new mornings with Ryan and LaDonna. My name is LaDonna. It is 7:40. That was Living Water by Kane. Well, hey, we are three-fourths through the year. Can you believe it? 2026 has flown by. And if you could text yourself something back on New Year's Day, Heidi, what would that be?
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0: Ooh, great words of wisdom there, Heidi. That could be used at any point in the year, I think. 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Up next is Caleb and John, finished on Kinship Radio.

0: Kinship Radio, all new mornings with Ryan and LaDonna. That was We Are Messengers with Wholehearted. It is 7:46. We are 3/4 through the year. Can you believe it? If you could text yourself something back on New Year's Day, though, what would you text? If that was me, I would have to say, just trust God. 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Remember, he's never failed and he won't start now. So just keep trusting in God. What about you? What would you text yourself back on New Year's Day? Give me a call this morning at 800-810-6758. 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
1: It's not much to look at. The Karura is basically a black robin. Most people would hardly notice if it was missing, and it almost was. This rare species, native to the islands off the coast of New Zealand, almost disappeared. In 1980, there were only 5 black robins left in the world. Only one of them was a female, biologically able to reproduce, and she was old. Yet she and a mate, under the watchful care of biologists in New Zealand, began to reproduce, and from them, now, not one but 2 islands are filled with them. It's a modern parallel and reminder about the way that God kept his promise to Abraham and Sarah. To them, all hope seemed lost, and yet by faith, Abraham believed and his faith was counted as righteousness. And so it is for all who believe today. It's by faith in Jesus Christ that we are counted as righteous before our God. I'm David Wolin at haventoday.org.
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It is 7:56. That was Seth Sleater with Running Back to You. Well, the clock is ticking. Time is running. We are three quarters through the year of 2026. Let's pause, okay? Let's collect ourselves. It is the month of October already, but it's also Pastor Appreciation Month, and so we just wanted to pause and say thank you. Thank you, pastors, for what you do, for the ministry you carry, and just for your leadership within our churches. Maybe you've done something special for your pastor this month in honor of Pastor Appreciation Month. I'd love to hear about it. I'd love to hear new ideas. 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
2: Hope you're having a blessed morning so far. It is 8 o'clock. Here's Jack Robertson with a few things you need to know.
3: Thank you, LaDonna, and good morning. Here's a few things that you need to know. Steele County and a group of Owatonna residents are awaiting a Minnesota Court of Appeals ruling over the proposed East Side Corridor Highway project. Residents are challenging the county's decision to bypass the full environmental study, raising concerns about noise, rising costs, and placing the highway just 17 feet from homes. Early voting is getting underway at the Webster County Courthouse in Fort Dodge. In-person absentee voting will be available weekdays alongside a special Saturday voting session and a satellite location at Friendship Haven as local officials prepare for the upcoming general election. Lakes Regional Healthcare in Spirit Lake is beginning preparations for an expansion and renovation of its emergency department. Hospital officials say the current facility was built in 1993 and now handles nearly 9,000 annual visits, prompting a two-phase project with a public groundbreaking scheduled for early November. A federal judge has ordered the Trump administration to immediately cancel all remaining television commercials paid for with taxpayer dollars. The judge ruled that the $20 million Homeland Security ad campaign improperly used federal funds for political propaganda ahead of the midterms. And for Mission Network News, student protests over poor school conditions in France have escalated into widespread unrest. As economic uncertainty fuels deep angst amongst youth, Christian media ministries are broadcasting the gospel, offering hope and peace to a generation searching for direction. I'm Jack Robertson, and now you're up to date on Kinship Radio, and LaDonna has your weather forecast.
2: Thank you, Jack. As we take a look at our Kinship forecast, we are going to see lots and lots of sunshine today with highs in the 80s. Then for tonight, things will start to cool down finally. It's going to be partly cloudy, and we'll see lows in the mid-50s. Tomorrow, another sunny day with highs in the upper 60s. We've got 66 in Fort Dodge, 63 degrees in Mankato, 66 in the Twin Cities, and 68 in Rochester. 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

0: Kinship Radio, all new mornings with Ryan and LaDonna. It is 8:06. That was Phil Wickham. The king is in the room. Well, my name is LaDonna. So glad to have you along today. Ryan Fried is out for the morning, but he will be back tomorrow. We're having great conversations today. Just, you know, reflecting as the year has gone by. We are 3/4 through the year of 2026. And if you could text yourself something back on New Year's Day, what would you say? Give me a call at 800-810-6758. Mary, what would you say to yourself back on New Year's Day?
1: Well, if I had to go back, I would just remind myself that always you have got to go to the Lord first. Anytime anything, you know, give it to the Lord. Anytime anything is upsetting or you're not sure, just go and ask. Because we're so conditioned to react and, you know, on our own and think for ourselves and that, but no. We need God.
0: So if you could text yourself something back on New Year's Day, what would you text? 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Oh!

0: Kinship Radio, the all-new Mornings with Ryan and LaDonna. It's 8:14 on that clock. We just heard from Josiah Queen, My Promised Land. Well, hey, if you could text yourself something back on New Year's Day, what would you text? Mike, share your thoughts.
1: 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Believe in Jesus.
0: Stick to the Word. Somebody needs to hear that this morning. We are three quarters through the year of 2026. So if you could text yourself something back on New Year's Day, what would that text message say? 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

Kinship Radio, the all-new mornings with Ryan and LaDonna. It is 8:26. I'm riding solo for now, but Ryan will be back tomorrow. We just heard from Micah Tyler and Colton Dixon. That was perfectly. And coming up this evening at 8:30, don't forget to tune in for Focus on the Family. They'll have a special guest named Dee Dee. She's going to offer parents guidance on identifying the warning signs of abuse and how you can help your teenager if they're going through it. That's Focus on the Family coming up at 8:30 this evening here on Kinship Radio.

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1: Welcome. It is 8:30. Hope you're having a great start to your day. Here's a few things you need to know with Jack Robertson.
2: Good morning. Thank you, LaDonna. Here's a few things that you need to know. Steele County and a group of Owatonna residents are awaiting a Minnesota Court of Appeals ruling over the proposed Eastside Corridor Highway project. Early voting is getting underway at the Webster County Courthouse in Fort Dodge. In-person absentee voting will be available weekdays alongside a special Saturday voting session. Lakes Regional Healthcare in Spirit Lake is beginning preparations for an expansion and renovation of its emergency department. The current facility was built in 1993. A public groundbreaking is scheduled for early November. And a federal judge has ordered the Trump administration to immediately cancel all remaining television commercials paid for with taxpayer dollars. The judge ruled that the ad campaign improperly used federal funds for political propaganda ahead of the midterms. I'm Jack Robertson, and now you're up to date on Kinship Radio. And LaDonna has your weather forecast.
1: Thank you, Jack. Looking at our Kinship weather, it is cool and breezy this morning, but also we've got lots of sunshine and it is going to warm up. Today we'll see highs in the mid-80s. Then for tonight, we'll see partly cloudy skies, lows getting down to the mid-50s. For your Tuesday, mostly sunny with highs in the upper 60s. Now we've got temperatures at 66 degrees in Fort Dodge, 63 in Mankato, 66 in the Twin Cities, and 68 in Rochester. Coming up is Jamie McDonald. 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

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It is 8:35. We just heard from Jamie McDonald. That was called Desperate. Well, hey, our Kinship Radio fall fundraiser was kind of hard to miss last week, right? Well, God is incredible, and so are you. 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

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This is the All New Mornings with Ryan and LaDonna. It's 8:39 on the clock. Thanks for joining me today. You know, it has been so long since I have gotten the flu, but man, this past week, it did knock me down. But you know what? God is so good. I'm feeling so much better. So thank you to everyone who is thinking about me and sending me your prayers. It's time for a praise break. Here's Elevation Worship, Alleluia, on Kinship Radio.

0: Kinship Radio, all new mornings with Ryan and LaDonna. It's 8:47. We just heard from Austin French, God is good all the time. You know, you may have heard that I got really, really sick last week, and it started with like this little cough on Tuesday morning, and then very quickly, it turned into chills and fever, fatigue, body aches, and well, much, much more, but I'll spare you those details. And this was right in the middle of our fall fundraiser. And clearly, you know, a super, super important time for us as a listener-supported ministry. So not a good time to get the flu. The enemy knocked me down for a good 3 days. But you know what? I'm getting back up. So thank you once again for praying over me. Jesus is amazing. And I have to say that he restored me pretty quickly. God is good all the time. We're Kinship Radio.
1: So the first sign of physical abuse was pushing me in the hallway after school one day. 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
1: 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And in response, he pushed me with both of his hands. And it was so hard that I fell backwards, slid on the floor, dropped all my books. I was mortified. And, you know, that time alarm bells went off in my head. But I was in shock. I didn't know how to respond to that. You know, when you talk to your kids about dating, you know, here's how you respond to being hit isn't usually at the top of the list.
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how 3/4 of the year is already gone. And if you could text yourself back on New Year's Day, what would that text message say? Well, Christine from California texted in this morning and she says, oh, looking back on New Year's, I would have to tell myself that God is in control no matter what. No matter if it's good, no matter if the situation's bad, you still need to praise him for who he is. And just remember Proverbs chapter 3, verses 5 through 6. And if you don't have your Bible handy, let me just speak this word over you and remind you of what it says. The word says, trust in the Lord with all your heart and lean not on your own understanding. In all your ways, submit to him and he will make your path straight. We're Kinship Radio.

0: 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We're also heard at KJLW Winnebago, KJGA Osage, KJLM Marshalltown, KJTS New Ulm, and translator K296 ER Mankato. 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
2: Well, I hope you had a blessed weekend. We have landed on Monday morning. It's 9 o'clock. And as we look at our kinship weather, it's cool and breezy for now, though we're going to see lots of sunshine. And later on today, it's going to warm up for sure. We'll see highs near 90. Tonight, partly cloudy and things start to cool down. We'll see lows in the mid-50s.

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It's 9:03 and we just heard from Hillsong Worship, Who You Say I Am. Well, my name is LaDonna Alvarado. I'm riding solo today because Ryan's out, but he'll be back tomorrow. Hope you had a wonderful weekend. You know, last week was super busy here at the ministry and at the station with our Kinship Radio Fall Fundraiser. And if you'd still like to give, you can do that. Yeah, there's still time. 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Well, stick around. We've got great music this hour. Andrew Rip with Love's Got Away coming up next. Tasha Layton, Consumed by Fire, so many others. Don't miss out. 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

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It is 9:07. We just heard from Andrew Rip, Love's Got Away, and now it is time to play the Kinship Radio What Day Is It game. So it is October 12th, and there are so many different holidays that fall on today's date, whether you knew about it or not. 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Which one is the fake day? So here's the options. National Pulled Pork Day. It's a day that inspires us to fire up the grill. It honors the smoky, tender, slow-cooked delight that is pulled pork. International Day of Respect for Cultural Diversity Day. Okay, so kind of self-explanatory there. Or National You're Invited Day. It celebrates that moment of receiving the invite and feeling included. So which one of these days did I make up? National You're Invited Day, National Pulled Pork Day, or International Day of Respect for Cultural Diversity? 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

0: Championship Radio, the all-new mornings with Ryan and LaDonna. 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It is 9:16. We are playing the Kinship Radio What Day Is It game. Two of these are real. One of them is fake. So out of these three options, we're just trying to figure out which one is that fake day. Okay, so is it National You're Invited Day? It's that celebrating, the holiday celebrating the moment of receiving that invite where you feel included and things are great. Is it National Pulled Pork Day? Is it the International Day of Respect for Cultural Diversity Day? Which one of these is fake? Well, we did have someone text in from Marshall, and they're like, hey, that second one has got to be the one that you made up. I think that National Pulled Pork Day is the one that you made up.
1: I'm sorry that's wrong, but maybe you'll get it next time.
0: All right, so it really is National Pulled Pork Day. I'm not mad about it. Grab the barbecue sauce and the pickles and whatever else you like to top your sandwich with. So did I make up the International Day of Respect for Cultural Diversity, or did I make up National You're Invited Day? The one I made up was National You're Invited Day. So if that's the one that you guessed, way to go. We'll play again tomorrow when Ryan is back. This is Kinship Radio.
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It's 9:25. We just heard from Matthew West and Good. Well, October is Pastor Appreciation Month. So what are some ways that you can show appreciation to that leader, to that pastor in your church? You know, you could just show up. How about engage during the service? Or do something a little bit extra. Give them a note of encouragement. Give them words of affirmation. Maybe bless them with a gift card. I don't know. There's probably so many creative ideas out there. I'd love to hear from you. You can call or text me, 800-810-6758. What's something that you've seen done? What's something that you have done in honor of Pastor Appreciation Month? Here's Cody Carnes. Take you at your word on Kinship Radio.

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1: Good morning. Taking a look at your Kinship forecast. It's feeling cool and breezy, but we've got lots of sunshine and those temperatures are going to warm up. We'll see highs in the mid to upper 80s this afternoon. Tonight, partly cloudy, lows in the mid 50s. Then for tomorrow, things are a little bit cooler. Still going to be a sunny day with highs in the upper 60s. We've got 70 degrees in Fort Dodge, 65 in Mankato, 68 in the Twin Cities, and 70 in Rochester. Here's Toby Mac on Kinship Radio.

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This is the All-New Mornings with Ryan and LaDonna. It's 9:33. We just heard from Toby Mac. That was Beyond Me. Today's verse of the day can be found in Proverbs chapter 22, verse 6. Here's what the word says. Start children off on the way they should go, and even when they are old, they will not turn from it. Again, that was in Proverbs 22, verse 6. That's your verse of the day on Kinship Radio. I remember.

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This is the all-new Mornings with Ryan and LaDonna. It's 9:37. You just heard the voice of Leanna Crawford, a new one from her, called Thank God. You know, I really should have reacted differently. Oh, have you been there before? Yeah, I've got a story. Stay tuned. Here's Colton Dixon with Up and Up on Kinship Radio. Even though I

0: Kinship Radio. This is the All New Mornings with Ryan and LaDonna. It's 9:44. My name is LaDonna Alvarado. Ryan Fried will be back tomorrow. And you know what? I should have reacted differently. I make mistakes. I make mistakes just like everyone else. And I have to admit that recently, there was a time that I should have reacted differently. I pray with my kids every night, and they each get their one-on-one prayer time with mommy. Well, there was this time last week where I went in to pray with one of my sons, and every time we'd start praying, he would just start chatting about something or ask a question that would disrupt our prayers. And so admittedly, I got annoyed. And I just said, hey, we're praying right now and you keep interrupting. So are you going to pray or not? And when I snapped at him, he just kind of looked at me for a moment and he shook his head. No. So right there, I, the adult, I should have reeled it back in. I should have done something. I should have refocused on praying. And I didn't. I got upset. I walked out of the room. I should have reacted differently, regardless of my energy level, regardless of it being the end of the day, regardless of the silly interruptions. I should have reacted better, and I own up to that. You know, it makes me think of just how good it is that Jesus doesn't walk out of the room, and he doesn't give up on us.
1: 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Radio. And we like it even less when our mistakes become known to others. But it could be worse. What if our mistakes and errors were tallied up every day and printed in the newspaper or on the internet like the mistakes of baseball players? Why, those errors are even kept in record books for posterity. So how should we handle mistakes, errors in judgment, and bad choices that we make? The answer is the same way we should handle everything in life. With honesty and humility. There are no more powerful words than saying, I was wrong, please forgive me. This is David Jeremiah encouraging you to get on the road to new life. 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

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Thanks for spending time with me today. It's 9:54 and we just heard from Ryan Stevenson and Preach. Well, Ryan Freed will be back tomorrow morning, so don't forget to tune back in on Tuesday. Just one more thing before I let you go. A quote by C.S. Lewis. There are far, far better things ahead than anything we leave behind. Have a wonderful day. This is Kinship Radio.

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1: Kinship Radio, it's 10 a.m., mostly sunny today and a high near 85. Cloudy overnight and a low down to 55. Sunshine for your Tuesday and a high near 68. It is currently 70 in the Twin Cities, 73 in Fort Dodge, 74 in Rochester, 69 in Mankato. 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

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It's 10:03. I hope your Monday is going well. Hey there, my name is Heather, and thank you so much for last week. If you gave, it was an incredible week. The testimonies, just seeing you guys show up, it was really incredible. We did fall short, but we do believe that God's going to provide, and maybe he wants to use you. You're still needed. You can give right now at kinshipradio.org.

0: 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It's 10:08. Hi there. My name is Heather. Good boundaries can be hard to set sometimes. At least they are for me. And I'm realizing that it is better for me when I'm able to set good boundaries. And really, I'm a helper. I like to step up and do things for people. But sometimes that is to my detriment. You know, it's not really good for me to do that. And so actually pausing and going, okay, God, is this something that you want me to do? That is a good, healthy boundary for me. Kinship Radio.
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It's 10:19. My name is Heather. I'm so glad you're here. Our verse today comes from Proverbs 22, verse 6. Start children off on the way they should go, and even when they are old, they will not turn from it. It's Proverbs 22, verse 6. It's our verse today, Kinship Radio. Oh, wow.

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It's 1027. Mostly sunny today and a high in the mid-80s. Cloudy overnight and a low down to 55. Mostly sunny for your Tuesday and a high in the upper 60s. It is currently 74 in Rochester, 70 in the Twin Cities, 73 in Fort Dodge, 69 in Mankato. Here's Hannah Kerr, Changed. 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

0: Kinship Radio, Passion with Christian Stanfill, Even So Come. It's 10:34. Hi, my name is Heather. Today I'm getting from kids, if you're an adult, you can do it as well, what your childhood song was.
1: Hi, my name's Harmony, and my song of my childhood is probably Nobody by Elevation. Something, I forgot. There's too many.
0: You know what, Harmony? Sometimes I feel that way, too. What elevation is it? 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
2: 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Making well.

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0: Kinship Radio, Big Daddy Weave, let it begin. It's 10:46. Hi there. My name is Heather, and I'm glad you stopped by today. October is Pastor Appreciation Month, and there's lots of different ways that I can show appreciation to the staff and pastors at my church. One of the ways that our church does it is they put little note cards out one Sunday, and that's coming up this Sunday, and you get to write on them like a note of encouragement. And one thing that I was thinking about was our worship pastor. And now I have no idea the amount of time and effort that she puts into our worship service, but it is always good. And it's always ushering me into the presence of God. And so next week, I'm going to make sure that I write that note of encouragement to her. 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

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It's 10:52. I'm so glad you're here. My name is Heather. Jordan Feliz coming up. Right now, here's Hope Darst. Peace Be Still. 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
1: 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Sunshine today and a high in the mid-80s, partly cloudy overnight and a low down to 55. Sunshine for Tuesday and a high near 68. It is 77 in Fort Dodge and in Rochester, 73 in the Twin Cities and in Mankato. Here's Josh Baldwin, Stand in Your Love, Kinship Radio.

0: Kinship Radio, Josh Baldwin, stand in your love. It's 11:03. I'm glad you joined me today. My name is Heather. I'm hearing from kids. What song defines their childhood?
1: Hi, my name is Hudson. I'm 12 years old, and my song of my childhood is Wake Up Sleeper by Mercy Me.
0: That's like a current song. See, I was thinking about me being 53. And going, what song would define my childhood? But I guess if you're young, it can be a current song, like Hudson. Thanks for that. Kinship Radio.

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It's 11:10. I'm so glad you're here. My name is Heather. It's funny how a food can take you right back to a particular period of time. My dad went to a lot of sporting events. I was in sports. I have three brothers. They were all in sports. Every time we were at a sporting event, he had to have a bag of popcorn. And I remember even when he would come to my kids' games, he would say, well, you want some popcorn? And so, yeah, you know, and I was at a eighth grade football game for a friend of mine's son this last week, and I had popcorn, and it took me right back to my dad sitting there in the bleachers watching his kids and grandkids. Kinship Radio.

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It really is Amazing Grace. 11:23. Hi there. My name is Heather. I'm so glad you stopped by. Our verse today comes from Proverbs 22, verse 6. Start children off on the way they should go, and even when they are old, they will not turn from it. It's Proverbs 22, verse 6. It's our verse today. Kinship Radio.

0: 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Mostly sunny today and a high near 85. Cloudy overnight and a low down to 55. Sunshine for your Tuesday and a high in the upper 60s. It is currently 73 in the Twin Cities, 77 in Fort Dodge and in Rochester, 73 in Mankato. 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

Kinship Radio, Tasha Layton, Chris Brown, Worship Through It. It's 11:37. Hi there. My name is Heather. You know, motivation can come in lots of different ways. I have an email account that every time I delete like 4 or 5 emails, it like celebrates for me. He's like, oh, great job. You know, you're on a streak. I'm like, oh, okay, maybe I should delete some more and see what encouragement I can get. Kinship Radio.

0: 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It's 11:45. I'm so glad you're here. My name is Heather. Thank you for an incredible week last week. It was our fall fundraiser, and so many of you gave. Thank you so much for that. We did fall short, but you know what? We're trusting God. And if you didn't have a chance to give, you're still needed. 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

0: Kinship Radio, Zach Williams, Jesus Loves. It's 11:51. My name is Heather. You know, some days they're just not going to go great. And you might not understand why. And it might really stink, to be honest. But I'm learning that that happens for everybody. It's not just me. And I get to give myself grace. I'm going through something like that. I'm like, you know what? This is just one of those days. And this is going to happen. And I'm going to just trust that God's working. And I'm going to do my best. 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
1: Kinship Radio, it's 12 p.m. Mostly sunny today and a high in the mid-80s. Cloudy overnight and a low down to 55. Sunshine for Tuesday and a high near 68. It is currently 80 in Fort Dodge, 77 in the Twin Cities, 81 in Rochester, 77 in Mankato. Here's Casting Crowns, all because of mercy. 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I could stand.

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It's 12:03. Hey there, my name is Heather. You might be wondering, where are the programs that you used to listen to during the day? Well, we've moved them all to the evening. You can actually hear tonight at 8, Truth for Life. 8:30 is Focus on the Family. 9 p.m. tonight is Turning Point with Dr. David Jeremiah. 9:30 is Family Life Today. And 10 p.m. tonight, Haven Today with David Wollin. 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Hey.

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1: Three brothers in a fire, willing to die for their faith. But you were with them in the fire, and they walked out the next day. And Daniel met a lion because he chose to pray. But you shut the mouth of that lion, and he walked out the next day.

Kinship Radio, Matthew West, it's Unashamed, 1210. Hi there, my name is Heather. I'm glad you're here. Sometimes you make a decision and you think, this is good, and then it totally backfires on you. I was making a left-hand turn. I should have taken the light, so there was a light just down from where I was turning, and I thought, no, I can get into the middle lane and then get right over. Well, it was a very busy time of day on this road, and I literally got trapped in the middle lane. And I had my blinker on. It was right by the light, though, so the light changed, and of course, everybody stopped, and I just was stuck. There wasn't anything I could do. Now, normally, I would find myself getting really frustrated by this. And in that moment, I was like, you know what? I made this decision. It didn't turn out as well as I would have hoped, but it's okay. I can live with the consequences. And clearly, I'm not still stuck in the middle lane. I got out, but it did take me quite a while. Kinship Radio.

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1: 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My name is Heather. Today I'm asking kids, what is your defining song for your childhood?
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1: That's a good one. I love that one, Tiffany. 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

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Sunshine today and a high in the mid-80s. Partly cloudy overnight and a low in the mid-50s. Mostly sunny for your Tuesday and a high in the upper 60s. It is currently 77 in the Twin Cities, 80 in Fort Dodge, 81 in Rochester, 77 in Mankato. 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

Championship Radio, Jeremy Camp, getting started. It's 12:34. I'm so glad you joined me today. My name is Heather. It is Pastor Appreciation Month for October, and there's a few different ways that you can show some love to the pastors and ministry leaders in your life. Like, give them a note of encouragement. I think this actually goes a longer way than what I think sometimes. I think there's a lot of times where ministry leaders deal with a lot, probably a lot of tough stuff. And so even just giving them that note of encouragement, it's a big deal. Kinship Radio. I got

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The more you listen, the more you'll be encouraged and inspired to live for Jesus. 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

0: Championship Radio, John Reddick, and No Fear. It's 1244. I'm glad you're here. My name is Heather. You know, sometimes you are blessing someone else, but you're also filling up your own cup. I love to sit across the table from someone and have coffee or lunch. I have a friend that's going through a tough time right now, and I invited her to lunch, and I said, on me, you know, they're struggling financially. And I loved buying her lunch, but also just sitting across the table from her, listening and encouraging her. I love how God does that sometimes. 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

0: 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What if I told you that I believe it?
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1: 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Mostly sunny today and a high in the mid-80s. Partly cloudy overnight and a low down to 55. Mostly sunny for your Tuesday and a high in the upper 60s. It is currently 84 in Fort Dodge, 79 in the Twin Cities, 83 in Rochester, 80 in Mankato. Here's Natalie Grant, your great name. 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

Kinship Radio, Natalie Grant, your great name. Hi there, my name is Heather. You know, some is better than none. An author, a speaker that I follow, John Acuff, he said that recently, and that has been my mantra. I just haven't felt good the last week or so, and it's been difficult to get up and work out and, you know, to actually move my body in the morning. And I used to go, well, if I can't do it the way that I want to, then I'm not going to do it at all. But that's not right. Go do something. You know, some lifting, some walking, some something is better than nothing. Kinship Radio.

0: Kinship Radio, passion just that good. It's 1:12. My name is Heather. Our verse today comes from Proverbs 22, verse 6. Start children off the way they should go, and even when they are old, they will not turn from it. It's Proverbs 22, verse 6. It's our verse today, Kinship Radio.
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0: Kinship Radio, Franny Cash, Jesus All Along. It's 122. Appreciate you stopping by. My name is Heather. You know, there are times where what you want it to look like isn't God's plan. I love this about God because he's so creative and he sees the big picture. And I see just a little bit. Now, of course, I have my idea of how I think things should go. And I think he probably chuckles at me. But I love that God is taking care of things behind the scenes. And it doesn't always look like what I think it should look like. 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

0: Kinship Radio, it's 129, mostly sunny today and a high near 85, partly cloudy overnight and a low down to 55, mostly sunny for your Tuesday and a high in the upper 60s. It is currently 79 in the Twin Cities, 84 in Fort Dodge, 83 in Rochester, 80 in Mankato. 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

0: Friendship Radio, Torin Wells, Let the Church Sing. It's 1:37. My name is Heather. Today, hearing from kids about what their childhood song is.
1: The song that represents my childhood is You're Always Better by Forrest Frank.
0: That is a good one. And yes, kind of Forrest Frank does define in a lot of ways this generation. Kinship Radio. From

0: 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Zach Williams, wait for me. 145. My name is Heather. It's super easy sometimes to take on other people's the weight of other people's responsibility. I think especially when you have kids in your life, you want to take on some of what is going on in their life. God is reminding me that that is not my place, that it isn't like that. He's taking care of them. He loves them more than I do. And that I don't have to take that, because when I do, that puts so much more on me than what is supposed to. And I can't do sometimes a lot about those situations anyway. Kinship Radio.
1: Hi, I'm Chris Lemke, Executive Director of Kinship Radio. Fans of Lord of the Rings will remember this line from the dwarf warrior Gimli. When faced with marching out to meet the enemy for what looked like inevitable doom, Gimli proclaimed,
2: "Small chance of success, certainty of death. What are we waiting for?"
1: Gimli's resolve reminds me of a similar resolve by Shadrach, Meshach, and Abednego. When faced with that same certainty of death for not bowing to the king, they said, "Our God is able to deliver us, but if he does not, we will not bow down to you." I wonder, do I have that same kind of abandonment? I'd like to think I do, especially in those times when it's not life and death, but living life right now, today, in the average routine. Living a completely abandoned life for Christ is not easy. That's why we're here, to help keep you focused and directed to follow Jesus in every day of life. That's what we do. We are Kinship Radio.
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1: 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I am Jack Robertson. Your weather forecast for tonight, partly cloudy, lows in the mid-50s. Mostly sunny for Tuesday, highs in the upper 60s, and sunshine continues on Wednesday. We'll see highs in the mid-60s. It's 80 in Mankato, 82 in Rochester. In the Twin Cities, it's 77, and Fort Dodge at 86. And that's your weather forecast on Kinship Radio.

Kinship Radio, Phil Wickham, it's Homesick for Heaven. Good afternoon, I am Jack. Welcome to the afternoon show. And just so you know, I know it's a Monday, but it's going to be all right. Here's Matt Maher on Kinship Radio.

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I'm Jack Robertson. Good afternoon. Thank you. Thank you. Thank you. What an incredible week last week for our Kinship Radio fall fundraiser. 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

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Good afternoon. I am Jack Robertson. Your weather forecast for tonight, partly cloudy, lows in the mid-50s. Mostly sunny for Tuesday, highs in the upper 60s, and sunshine continues on Wednesday. We'll see highs in the mid-60s. It's 80 in Mankato, 82 in Rochester, in the Twin Cities at 77, and Fort Dodge at 86. And that's your weather forecast on Kinship Radio. 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

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Good afternoon. I am Jack Robertson. Your verse of the day for today, Proverbs 22 and 6. Start children off on the way they should go, and even when they are old, they will not turn from it. Your verse of the day on Kinship Radio.

0: Kinship Radio, Dusty Bibles, Josiah Queen. Good afternoon. I am Jack. Satan has been tempting humanity since the Garden of Eden, and his basic strategies have not changed at all. A message from Dr. David Jeremiah from Turning Point, which, by the way, that's at 9 o'clock tonight, offers 7 practical responses, including prayer, scripture, resisting the devil, fleeing certain situations, and replacing destructive influences. Victory begins by preparing before temptation arrives. Dr. David Jeremiah, you don't want to miss this teaching, 9 o'clock tonight on Kinship Radio.
1: Proverbs 22:2 says, "The rich and the poor meet together. The Lord is the maker of them all." Hi, I'm Rob West with today's Faith and Finance Minute. Money creates real differences in what people can afford, where they live, and the opportunities available to them. 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

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Kinship Radio, Lord, it feels good. It is Toby, Matt. Good afternoon. I am Jack. So here's a challenge for you. Next time you're tempted to complain about something that your spouse is not doing right, look for one thing they are doing right. Maybe they are becoming more patient, maybe showing more self-control, maybe praying more. Don't overlook the evidence of growth just because it's not happening as quickly as you would like for it to. Encouragement from Kinship Radio. If

speak with human eloquence and angelic ecstasy, but don't love, I'm nothing but the creaking of a rusty gate. If I speak God's word with power, revealing all of his mysteries and making everything as plain as day, and if I have faith to say to a mountain, jump, and it jumps, but I don't love, I'm nothing. 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So, no matter what I say, no matter what I believe, no matter what I do, I'm bankrupt without love.

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1: 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I am Jack Robertson. Your weather forecast for tonight, partly cloudy, lows in the mid-50s. Mostly sunny for Tuesday, highs in the upper 60s, and sunshine continues on Wednesday. We'll see highs in the mid-60s. It's 81 in Mankato, 83 in Rochester. In the Twin Cities, it's 79 in Fort Dodge at 86. And that's your weather forecast on Kinship Radio.

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It is Cutlass. Good afternoon. I am Jack. Caleb and John finished Kinship Radio.

0: Kinship Radio. I'm Jack Robertson. Good afternoon. Thank you. Thank you. Thank you. What an incredible week last week for our Kinship Radio fall fundraiser. 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

0: 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We love loving on our pastors. I am Jack Robertson. 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
1: I was calling for the pastor appreciation. I would like to thank Pastor Bob Clanton, Pastor Jerry Toll, Pastor Benji Amon, Pastor Aaron, and the best worship leader ever, Pastor Harry Howard. Thank you. Bye-bye.
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I am Jack Robertson. Your weather forecast for tonight, partly cloudy, lows in the mid-50s. Mostly sunny for Tuesday, highs in the upper 60s, and sunshine continues on Wednesday. We'll see highs in the mid-60s. It's 81 in Mankato, 83 in Rochester. In the Twin Cities, it's 79 and Fort Dodge at 86. And that's your weather forecast on Kinship Radio.

0: 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Good afternoon. I am Jack Robertson. Your verse of the day for today, Proverbs 22 and 6. Start children off on the way they should go, and even when they are old, they will not turn from it. Your verse of the day on Kinship Radio.
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0: Henship Radio, breathe on it. It is Torrin Wells. I am Jack Robertson. Good afternoon. Prayer request. 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David said, please pray that God would free him from addiction to medication, to have the strength and the determination not to take medication to numb himself. So, Father, right now we pray over David. Father, we thank you that he is acknowledging that he needs help. The help that he needs ultimately comes from you. Help David to spend time in your presence, because in your presence is where we find true freedom. In your presence is where David will find freedom from his addiction to medication. Father, we pray that you would help him to be delivered from it. We pray that you would put him around the right people. Give him peace of mind, peace that surpasses all understanding. And if he doesn't have it, help him to find accountability as well. It's in the mighty name of Jesus we pray. Amen. You can pray over David and others that submitted a prayer request on our website, kinshipradio.org.
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It is Megan Woods. Good afternoon. I am Jack. You wouldn't plant a flower on a Monday and dig it up on Friday because you didn't see it bloom. But sometimes that's exactly how we treat ourselves spiritually. You might be frustrated because you're not where you want to be. Give yourself grace. If you're following Jesus, growth is happening even when you can't see it. Encouragement from Kinship Radio. When I look

0: 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We're also heard at KJLW Winnebago, KJGA Osage, KJLM Marshalltown, KJTS New Ulm. 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
1: Good afternoon. I'm Jack Robertson on Kinship Radio. A few things that you needed to know. More than 80 volunteers spent their Saturday morning planting roughly 100 trees in Rochester's Badger Ridge neighborhood. The effort is part of a nonprofit's ongoing seasonal initiative, partnering with the city's forestry department. Minnesota lawmakers are calling for more funding for emergency medical services as the state prepares for its next budgeting cycle. Governor Tim Walz joined state officials to celebrate the governor's pheasant hunting opener, highlighting Minnesota's 75-year effort to expand public lands. And President Trump suggested renaming either the Atlantic or Pacific Ocean as Trump Ocean or Ocean of the Americas during a rally. Trump said he would leave the Hudson and Mississippi rivers unchanged, but added that he wants to rename a major ocean before leaving office. The weather forecast for tonight, partly cloudy, lows in the mid-50s, mostly sunny for Tuesday. We'll see highs in the upper 60s, and Wednesday, mostly sunny, highs in the mid-60s. It's 81 in Mankato, 83 in Rochester. In the Twin Cities, it's 79 and 85 in Fort Dodge. I'm Jack Robertson, and now you're up to date on Kinship Radio.

Kinship Radio, Katie Nicole, Naomi Raina. My God can. If you're not able to do it, that's okay, because God can, and that's good. Here's Matthew West on Kinship Radio.

made his mercies new, 'cause he knew we'd forget all the things he's done and just how good he

Kinship Radio. I'm Jack Robertson. Good afternoon. Thank you. Thank you. Thank you. What an incredible week last week for our Kinship Radio fall fundraiser. Absolutely incredible. There's still a need and there's still room for you to get involved as well. 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I've been wondering.

0: Kinship Radio. We are celebrating Pastor Appreciation Month in the month of October. Good afternoon. I am Jack. And who's this?
1: Yes, my name is Leslie. We need to remember all the men and women that go out to, like, the jails, the pastors, the Bible study ladies, and men and women, because I once was there, and they helped me come out of a hard place in my life. And I'm just so thankful for Jesus for sending them there, you know, for not only for me, for each and every soul that's in places like that. And we just need to recognize those people that go out there, because God has a calling on them, and, you know, they're needed.
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Good afternoon. I am Jack Robertson. Your verse of the day for today, Proverbs 22 and 6. Start children off on the way they should go, and even when they are old, they will not turn from it. 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

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I am Jack Robertson. Your weather forecast for tonight, partly cloudy, lows in the mid-50s. Mostly sunny for Tuesday, highs in the upper 60s, and sunshine continues on Wednesday. We'll see highs in the mid-60s. It's 81 in Mankato, 83 in Rochester. In the Twin Cities, it's 79 and 85 in Fort Dodge. And that's your weather forecast on Kinship Radio.

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0: Kinship Radio, it's These Days. Jeremy Camp, good afternoon. I am Jack, and not sure if you had the opportunity to hear about it or not, but I did have the privilege to preach again yesterday, and what an honor it was. I was actually preaching out of Psalm 37. I preached the first 20 verses, and next Sunday, I'm being invited back to preach again at this church, and I'm going to preach the second half of Psalm 37, verses 21 through 40, ultimately just talking about realizing that we have to put our trust in God, and realizing that God is in control. And so be praying for me as I write the second part of this sermon for this Sunday, because ultimately I want this to come straight from God's word. I want the Holy Spirit to work through me to deliver exactly what he wants. Not my opinion, but God's word.
1: So we raised three sons, but now we have granddaughters.
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1: Which is awesome, but little girls need something different from their parents than boys. 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
2: 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They are made in God's image, and we just love them and we like them. Here's another thing. I was just with my 3-year-old granddaughter the other day for several hours. She never stopped talking one time. They need to know that their voice matters, that what they're saying, we're listening to them.
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John Redicott's holding on. Praise God. Good afternoon. I am Jack Robertson. Sometimes winning does not mean knocking down every obstacle in front of you. Sometimes winning means being still. You're still praying. You're still trusting. You're still following Jesus after everything that you've been through. You know, John 16 reminds us that Jesus has already overcome the world. You don't have to feel strong every day to keep going. Encouragement from Kinship Radio. Hold it.

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We're also heard at KJLW Winnebago, KJGA Osage, KJLM Marshalltown, KJTS New Ulm, and translator K296 ER Mankato. 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

For deer, as mating season and fall harvest push more animals onto roadways, crashes involving deer are on the rise in the state. Parents in a rural Maryland community are rallying behind an 11-year veteran school bus driver who was fired after letting an elementary student step off the bus to rescue an injured kitten. Supporters have launched a petition calling for her reinstatement. And Vice President J.D. Vance says the results of next month's midterm elections will provide new information as he considers whether to run for president in 2028. And the weather forecast for tonight, partly cloudy, lows in the mid-50s, mostly sunny Tuesday, highs in the upper 60s, and Wednesday, mostly sunny, highs mid-60s. It's 80 in Mankato, 83 in Rochester. In the Twin Cities, it's 78 and 84 in Fort Dodge. I'm Jack Robertson, and now you're up to date on Kinship Radio. If grace-

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Your drive home. Good afternoon. I am Jack Robertson. Love everything from CC Winans. That's my king on Kinship Radio. I wish I could take

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I'm Jack Robertson. Good afternoon. Thank you. Thank you. Thank you. What an incredible week last week for our Kinship Radio fall fundraiser. Absolutely incredible. 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God is

0: 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Peter Burton, I am Jack. Good afternoon. Your drive home, 521. 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And Carly, tell me about your pastor.
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Good afternoon. I am Jack Robertson. Your weather forecast for tonight, partly cloudy, lows in the mid-50s. Mostly sunny for Tuesday, highs in the upper 60s, and sunshine continues on Wednesday. We'll see highs in the mid-60s. It's 80 in Mankato, 83 in Rochester, in the Twin Cities at 78, and Fort Dodge at 84. And that's your weather forecast on Kinship Radio.

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Good afternoon. I am Jack Robertson. Your verse of the day for today, Proverbs 22 and 6. Start children off on the way they should go, and even when they are old, they will not turn from it. 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
1: 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God, I'm just grateful. It's Chandler Moore. 544. Good afternoon. I am Jack Robertson. You know, toddlers, they can't tell the difference between play money and real money. 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Truth for Life, Alistair Begg, he's going to talk about something very similar, discerning false teaching from the truth. 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Turning Point, Dr. David Jeremiah, always a great teaching. It's coming up at 9 o'clock. Family Life Today, that's at 9:30. And we'll wrap it up at 10 o'clock with Haven Today as he begins a new series this week called Look at the Birds. 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

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It's Terry, and good afternoon. I am Jack Robertson. 551, that's it for me. Kathy Kennedy keeping you company, keeping you encouraged for the next couple of hours. May the Lord bless you and keep you. May the Lord cause His face to shine upon you and be gracious to you. May the Lord show you His favor and give you His peace. Here's I Am They on Kinship Radio. I am

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0: 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We're also heard at KJLW Winnebago, KJGA Osage, KJLM Marshalltown, KJTS New Ulm. 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
1: Good evening, I'm Jack Robertson on Kinship Radio. A few things that you need to know. Steele County and a group of Owatonna residents are awaiting a Minnesota Court of Appeals ruling over the proposed Eastside Corridor Highway project. Early voting is getting underway at the Webster County Courthouse in Fort Dodge. In-person absentee voting will be available weekdays alongside a special Saturday voting session. Lakes Regional Healthcare in Spirit Lake is beginning preparations for an expansion and renovation of its emergency department. The current facility was built in 1993. A public groundbreaking is scheduled for early November. And a federal judge has ordered the Trump administration to immediately cancel all remaining television commercials paid for with taxpayer dollars. The judge ruled that the ad campaign improperly used federal funds for political propaganda ahead of the midterms. And the weather forecast for tonight, partly cloudy, low.

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My name is Kathy Kennedy. Thank you so much for spending this part of your evening with me. So thank you so much. It was a really neat thing to be a part of, watching God move on the hearts of so many of you through our Fall Share fundraiser. Your generosity just astounds me. So thank you from the bottom of our hearts. You are an amazing community. 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And thank you so much. I'm Kathy Kennedy for Kinship Radio. I got the

Companionship Radio. I'm Kathy Kennedy. Hope you're having a great Friday evening. Always only Jesus, that's mercy me. Well, today's verse of the day, Philippians 4:9. Keep putting into practice all you learned and received from me, everything you heard from me and saw me doing. Then the God of peace will be with you. Today's verse of the day, Philippians 4:9. Head to our website and you can see that verse, or you know what, better yet, head to your Bible and read that verse firsthand. Now it's Building 429, Where I Belong. I am Kathy Kennedy for Kinship Radio. God.

0: Kinship Radio. My name is Kathy Kennedy. Thank you so much for spending your evening with me. Well, you know, being a pastor and serving a church, that's a job that is really tough. And it's a lot tougher than a lot of people realize. And we know October is National Pastor Appreciation Month. You know, take a moment and just say thanks to your pastors. Send them a little note or a gift, some nice cookies or whatever you do best to show your appreciation. I am sure that they will be very encouraged by your note. I'm Kathy Kennedy for Kinship Radio.
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It's been quite a week. You're listening to Kinship Radio. My name is Kathy Kennedy. Here is your Kinship Radio weather forecast. Tonight, mostly clear, lows only in the mid-60s. And then tomorrow for Saturday, sunny and perhaps a bit breezy with highs in the mid to upper 80s. Right now, 68 in Rochester, 76 Fort Dodge, 68 in the Twin Cities, and 71 in Mankato. Mighty name of Jesus, this is Hope Darst. I'm Kathy Kennedy for Kinship Radio.

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Well, I want to direct your attention to kinshipradio.org and the prayer line. Linda mentioned that she would like to get some prayer for her sister Arlene for a successful cataract surgery without complications from anesthesia. So she had her first eye surgery just the other day, and the second one is coming up on the 21st. So let's just pray for her. Lord, we lift up Arlene to you, and we just pray that she has a successful surgery. We pray that the first one went well. We haven't heard the results of that yet, Lord, but we do lift her up to you. We know that you're a God who heals, who can heal. And so, Lord, we pray that this is a successful surgery. In Jesus' name, amen. And again, you can share your prayer requests and praise reports at kinshipradio.org. Just click on the prayer line. I'm Kathy Kennedy for Kinship Radio.

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0: Kinship Radio. My name is Kathy Kennedy. Good evening. 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
2: 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I was mortified, and you know, that time alarm bells went off in my head, but I think I was in shock. 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

perfectly. Kinship Radio, my name is Kathy Kennedy. Well, thank you so much for spending time with me, spending time with us. We're a community. We're the Kinship Radio community. But thanks for spending time here listening the past hour or so and coming up after 7. What's your why? Why do you do what you do? What gets you up in the morning, gets you out of bed? What keeps you going? Love to know the answer to that. And we'll talk more about our Kinship Radio Fall Share and kind of where we landed on that, as well as the fun fact of the day. That's coming up next hour, too. I'm Kathy Kennedy for Kinship Radio.

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1: 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I'm Kathy Kennedy, and here is your Kinship Radio weather forecast. Well, tonight, mostly clear with lows in the mid-60s. Tomorrow, sunny, a little breezy, and highs in the mid-80s. 67 Rochester, 73 in Fort Dodge, 67 in the Twin Cities, 69 in Mankato. Josh Wilson now, I refuse. 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